0: My dad said he knew our house like the back of his hand, but when the fire got going, he couldn't see the back of his hand. Mum was with my baby brother, trying to get downstairs. Dad and me went through the bedroom window. It was a good idea. Plan B. Saved his life, and mine. I just wish he'd had it before the fire started. Then we'd all have got out.
1: Plan your escape routes in case of a fire, and you'll give your family a fighting chance of getting out of it. Fire kills. You can prevent it.

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0: 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So get a carbon monoxide alarm you can hear, and get an expert to do a safety check every year. Carbon monoxide. 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
9: You probably think you're pretty good at multitasking behind the wheel. 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If you use a mobile phone while driving, you're 4 times more likely to crash. 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

0: If you've ever had to get out of your car at the side of a motorway, you'll know how scary it is. Just imagine what it's like to be a road worker on a motorway. So please drive carefully through roadworks, observe all signs and speed limits, stay in the correct lane, and keep a safe distance from the car in front. Our road workers are making the road safe for all of us. So please keep the road safe for them.
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0: So, let's talk about you. 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

0: As a parent, you want to protect your kids. 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

0: Good morning, sir.
1: Hi, I'm checking in for my flight.
0: Lovely. Business or pleasure?
1: Holiday.
0: And where will you be staying?
1: With my parents. They live over there.
0: Lovely. Travel insurance?
1: Oh, no, thanks.
0: Have you got travel insurance?
1: No.
0: Check to see if you need any vaccinations?
1: No.
0: Checked out the local laws?
1: No, look. Why do I need to know all this? I'm just staying with my parents.
0: Is either of your parents A, a local lawyer, or the chief of police, B, fabulously wealthy, C, the owner of a private plane with its own fully trained medical staff, or D, none of the above?
1: D?
0: Lovely. Are you a superhero and in fact immortal?
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Only thing that's real. 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
2: Hey, we're XXX and XXX from Sunset Comedy Club. Then talk about the show coming up and where people can get tickets or if they can buy it on the door. Oh no.
3: I think that's what we've been told to say. We just need to add another round in.
2: Right, who are we again? What's your name?
3: My name is Alex Irons. What's your name?
2: And what? It's Sam Joseph. And we're nice comedians who've seen tarot for the barren desert of lacking laughter. But now you can get the Sunset Comedy Club every second and fourth Tuesday of the month in the Junction Pub just around the corner from Harrow on the Hill Station.
3: It's absolutely free to come in when we have 10 comedians every 2 weeks who are up and coming in the London and surrounding areas of the comedy scene. They're all absolutely fantastic, but you've got to come and check them out. We do advise that you come early to avoid disappointment.
2: Yeah. Also, there's a happy hour between 5 and 8 at the Junction Pub for just £3 on many of the great drinks. And, you know, come up and we're in the function room above the Junction, and it's great fun. It's great fun. Please come and enjoy it because, you know, where else are these comedians going to get therapy?
4: The lad's holiday could have been great.
5: One night I got so hammered I cracked my head open and went to hospital.
4: 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Cost me €100.
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4: Is this thing on? Hello? Can you hear me? It's David Rees speaking. I'm waking you up in bed.
5: David Rees's breakfast piece.
4: That's right. I just appeared out of the radio. I hope it didn't shock you too much. It's Tuesday morning. It's breakfast here on Radio Harrow. And I'm David Rees, here as always. Coming up, we've got some great music for you. Kickstarting your Tuesday morning. And I don't know, maybe your favourite song will come up in the show today. I can feel it in my bones. Maybe in the next few minutes, maybe.

It's David Rees's Breakfast Piece here on Radio Harrow, and I'm David Rees, the host of the show. Now, I've mentioned on the show at certain points about the news, and I say I don't watch the news anymore because there's too much clutter on the news channels, but it's quite obsessive. If I'm not careful, I can get lost in a kind of rabbit hole of news. And, you know, people who are listening to the show who know me are going, Dave, you follow the news and politics in particular all the time. That's not what I'm saying. I'm saying that I don't like the news channels anymore because there's just too much clutter on the screen, and I just rather like look at it online at my own leisure and occasionally watch the news channels and then get annoyed after. It's kind of self policing, I suppose, is what I'm talking about. So obviously I still watch the news and I'm still interested in politics quite a lot, actually. I don't talk about it on the radio, but that is my other love, finding out about stuff that's going on in politics. It's all very exciting sometimes for me, but I found that I'm spending too much time on my phone as well. And during Lent to Easter, I put a block on my phone of social media. So I didn't have X, I didn't have Facebook, I didn't have Instagram. I kept WhatsApp because I like to keep in touch with my friends, family in other parts of the world and that kind of thing. I don't count that as a social media, so that wasn't blocked. And it was nice. For 40 days, 40 nights, or however long it is, I didn't follow social media and I felt a lot better. I felt less stressed and it was great. And I've kept this on. So I'm going to talk about it now on the show. I've got this block on my phone. Let me just get my phone and unlock it at the moment. It's an app called Lock Me Out. Now, you can pay for premium features, but I've got the free one. And, you know, there's no plugging here. They haven't paid me to do this. It's just something I use. And you can put a lockout on anything, really. Any app you like, any website you don't want to be looking at. And you can have 5-minute breaks every hour. And it's nice. It helps me to self-regulate my social media use. Because I'm not advocating that you leave it entirely, because we are an internet radio station. I don't want you becoming a hermit, because you couldn't listen to us otherwise. But a bit of self-regulation, it's no bad thing. So I just think if you want to help your mental health and not get yourself down the doom scrolling rabbit hole, then putting a lock on your phone and sometimes just coming off for a few days or hours at a time really does the difference and the world of good for you, I think. It really does.

0: our studios in the basement of Norfolk Park and St Mark's Hospital, every day, 24 hours a day, it's Radio Harrow. I'm David Rees. Now, I'm not on 24 hours a day. You'd be sick of my voice after a couple of hours. That's why I'm only on here 2 hours a day, from 7 till 9 every morning. 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Hold on one sec. Can't see the join. Sorry, I'll edit it out. 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

Radio Harrow at breakfast. I've got the summer vibes this morning, and I'm going to pass that on to you because this isn't just a passive station. You can interact by feeling something from the way I'm speaking to you right now. This music I'm talking over is called Summer. So it's one of our music beds, things we talk over, that we play in the summertime. And Radio Harrow will be out and about in the summer, I've no doubt about it. 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So look out for us this summertime. We come out of the basement. We're kind of like breaking out of a chrysalis, like a big butterfly. Do you know what I mean? And we come out into the community and look out for Radio Harrow near you soon.

0: Hello. Good morning to you. This is the smooth sounds of Radio Harrow. I know you're probably finding it difficult to get up, but I'm going to help you.
1: Oh, there we go. That worked, didn't it? My goodness me.
0: This is called Urban Horns. It's some music we talk over, and I've never really played it because it just seems a little bit too much. But, you know, you have to get up, otherwise you're going to be late for work. I'm sorry, I'm doing it as a service to you. I am, really. Anyway, it sounds like you're in a club now, but it's fine. It's a very safe place to be. And it's Radio Harrow at breakfast, here with you till 9 this morning. Glad to have your company today. And I'm here with you till 9 o'clock this morning for David Reese's breakfast piece, volunteering my time for you. And that is what we're about here at the station. We have Harrow Today, which is on Monday to Friday at 9 in the evening with a different team of presenters. We've got, Saturday Brunch as well, which is the Saturday equivalent. The request show is on a Sunday. You'll find out more details about that at other times. But yeah, we have a lot of different shows on the station, a lot of different music choices as well. There's something for everybody here.
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It's Radio Harrow at breakfast. I'm David Rees. I am not in Ibiza. Okay. I know this music may sound like I am, but I'm not. Oi, oi, Ibiza. Yeah, see, I'm not like that, but hey, it's wakes you up a bit, doesn't it? It's Radio Harrow at breakfast. I'm David Rees, here with you till 9 this morning. And I want to talk about a new lift that could be in place at Burnt Oak Station. 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I'm looking at harrowonline.org for the latest information here, so if you want to find out more details on this story, go there. 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
12: 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You regulate any stealing of his property. We're damn good, too. 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

greetings and salutations to you on the wireless here in Harrow, the London Borough. I'm David Rees with a great menu of music for you this morning. Every time I play this music off air, I always practice doing that voice, and I thought, what the heck, I'm just going to do it on the radio now anyway. It all sounds very vintage, and I'm going to talk about something that's modern, and it's social media, because we are on social media, and Instagram is one of the platforms that you will find Radio Harrow. Instagram, like the photograms of old. So, you can find photographs of what we're up to on Radio Harrow. And when we're out and about in the community, maybe when we're going out and visiting Costa Coffee here in the hospital, sometimes we get out and about and see you in there before you visit patients in the hospital and let you know that we exist. So you can find out more about us by following us on Instagram. Our handle is at Radio Harrow. That's at Radio Harrow. And if you put that in, you'll see us, and then you can click on the button, and then you can follow us to your heart's content. Subscribe, please. Anyway, so, Instagram is where we are. It's one of the many places you can find us on the internet. 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

More than just music, it's Radio Harrow at breakfast. I'm David Rees. Trying to be a bit more healthy in my day-to-day life. So I cycle to work every day that I'm in the office, of course. And I enjoy doing that, and it's nice because I'm going to work anyway. And I think, well, why not just get some exercise at the same time? I've got a little Brompton. I've had it for many, many years, and I love it. But walking is another thing I'm trying to do a little bit more of as well. And did you know that May, every year, is National Walking Month? It's an annual campaign that's organised by Living Streets, which is a charity in the UK focusing on pedestrian safety and accessibility to promote walking as a simple, free and accessible form of exercise. Now, I'm not sure if that's I think that might be an AI summary on one of the search engines I'm looking at the moment, which happens to be Bing this time. And so walking, they've got a month for everything now, haven't they? But it is nice to be reminded about that. And I know there were schools in Harrow recently that had a competition to raise the awareness of walking. And it was beyond school's tuition to host a poster-making competition to invite kids in Harrow to take part in that. So that's happened. And not sure of the result of it. But yeah, it's all nice to promote walking. We're a health and wellbeing station, so this is right up our street, isn't it? Which has been pedestrianised.

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yeah. Radio Harrow at breakfast. He's not going to sell much ice cream going at that speed, is he? Classic Joe conversation there. It's Radio Harrow. I'm David Rees. And as well as being a radio station, you can find us on the internet on many social media platforms. And I'm going to focus right now on Facebook. That's probably the oldest one now, isn't it? That's the vintage of social media. It's hard to say, really, with any degree of seriousness. But yeah, Facebook, it's been going since time immemorial, and we're on it, of course. So if you want to find us on there, then you have to go to the following address. 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Back in the day, we'd say /. I'm thinking you all know what that is now, so I don't bother. 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You're subscribing. 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And we'd love to have your company and for you to follow us along and see what we're doing in the community.

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1: This is Radio Harrow. It's David Rees's breakfast piece, and I'm David Rees, here with you till nine this morning. If you're about to get ready to go to work, if you're doing the school run, are you walking your kids to school today? Good, I hope so. Or get them on their bicycles, perhaps. But if you're commuting and you've already, either the other family member is doing the school run or you don't have kids or whatever and you're getting on the train, good luck. Good luck. That's just all I'm saying, because the commute is always a pain because it can be very busy. That's why it's called rush hour. But I've noticed there are a lot more people now that don't listen to music on headphones and watch videos willy-nilly in front of everyone. So TikTok obviously is the thing that everyone's watching, it seems to me, and they just flick through one video to another. Don't like that one. Scroll up, scroll up. I don't know what it's doing to our attention span. It's probably... hang on a sec. Was I... Yeah, see what I mean? I'm joking, obviously, but it's, you know, there's a grain of truth in it. People aren't really focusing as much as they should. But what was the point of headphones being invented? And I remember when they brought out the wireless ones, the little earbuds where you didn't need the cables, and I thought everyone's going to have these now. Brilliant. No! I'm on the train, someone's playing a computer game with the sound on, so I'm hearing lots of blip, blip, blip, blip, boo, that kind of stuff. Or they're watching videos, mindless rubbish, only halfway through, and then switch it. So you're even listening to like three or four different things at once. And use headphones. That's why they exist. And, you know, there are signs up saying, you know, wear headphones, but people ignore them, don't they? It's just like I saw a sign the other day where people were cycling, and under the red light it said, stop on red. I'm like, thanks for that, because if you're going to... Oh, I've read it now. I'll stop doing it. Thanks, I didn't know beforehand, but now I've read it. Unbelievable. I don't know. And these signs up on the tube, I know they mean well, and Sadiq Khan and all the rest of it, but please, come on, everyone, let's have a little bit of decorum and care about the people that we're with. And stop playing your music out loud, all right? Right, I'm going to go for a lie down.
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1: 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What are you doing to me? I'd forgotten about them. They're annoying too.

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0: David Rees actually reduces bobbling.

0: It's breakfast. It's David Rees here on Radio Harrow. More than just music. I've been here since 7 o'clock this morning, and I'm still going, believe it or not. Yeah. Hard to believe, isn't it? So, obviously, I planned this show to a T. I know what I'm going to talk about. We've got lots of things in here. We do the A to Z of health from the NHS website. We tell you about where we are on the internet and talked about our new website as well. But at this point in the show, I don't actually have anything to talk about, really. I just like this music, and I was thinking, oh, I liked Austin Powers. That was a funny film back in the day. Mike Myers and such like. So I thought I'd put that on. And I don't have anything to talk about. So it's nice. We'll just sit here and relax and just, yeah, how you doing? You all right? You having a good time today? You've got lots planned, have you? All right? All right. Okay. Well, I hope you work out for it. Yeah. It's going to the gym or a presentation at work. Could be anything, you see? I'm talking to two people at once, and they think I'm talking just to them. You know what I'm saying? Yeah, no, I haven't forgot about you as well. That's right. You had coffee this morning, didn't you? Yeah. Did you turn it... So you had coffee instead of tea today? Oh, you're branching out. Nice, lovely, okay. And, oh, you've just found us. Well, fantastic. This is lovely. It's Radio Harrow. That's right, we've been going for well over 50 years in the basement in Norfolk Park Hospital. Radio Harrow since 2015. We're a health and wellbeing station, and if you want to find out a little bit more about how to find things more healthy in life, but also have some great music as well, don't take things too seriously, that's us. Yeah. Welcome. Thank you. Pull up a chair. Sit down. Have a relax. Yeah, there you go. This is a point where we're just chilling out and having a chat. I know that Pierre Petrou does the register on his show on a Sunday evening, where he plays the music to Grange Hill and he just reads out the names of people. It's a bit less formal here. You just kind of come in. I'll say hello. Find out what you're up to. And yeah, then we don't know how to end this bit and we just kind of keep talking for no real reason. Yeah, that's okay. All right, OK, I'm going to play a jingle here and I think that'll be a nice way to end this bit. Thank you.
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0: Whether you're working today or you are having a day off, a nice little cheeky one, and you're just having a lie-in this morning and not having your breakfast already, whichever way you are living your life today, hope you're enjoying the show here on Radio Harrow. 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
1: Blimey, is Tuesday's show finished already? Oh, I've got to go. Right, it's coming up to 9, so I'll see you tomorrow from 7 for Wednesday's breakfast piece. Coming up tonight at 7 o'clock, Steve Pynchon is here with a test of time. Can you guess the year? You'll have a go later tonight. See how you get on. 9 o'clock will be the Harrow Today. I was about to call it the Request Show. Harrow Today is on from 9 today with the Tuesday team. Right, I'm going for a lie down.

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5: Hello, hello. It is Tuesday. It is the start of another day of the week. Let's get into the shuffle today. Lots of random musical goodness coming your way. Big thank you to David, as always, waking us up. This shuffle today is going to be extra special. We've got lots of great music coming your way, and I'm really, really looking forward to Live at 11 today. We've got some great songs in that as well, so stay tuned for that. I'm with you, of course, until midday. We'll also have the Chill Zone a bit later as well, just easing you into your afternoon or your lunch break, whatever you're doing. That's what will get you into the mood. And, of course, it is the shuffle, which means we'll play you all sorts. Anything and everything goes. There should be something for everyone in this. So let's kick it off in true style. Let's have something old and something new. Let's shuffle.

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1: They say the holy water's watered down, and this town's lost its faith. 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
1: 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Have you guys followed us on Instagram or Twitter? You need to follow us, guys. We're at Radio Harrow on both. Very easy to find. And we do all sorts of stuff on there. You can find out all about the latest shows, all the latest updates from the station. 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So there's loads of great stuff there, lots of great bits of advice, and lots of really interesting people to hear from as well. So if you're not following us on the socials, on Instagram, on Twitter, @RadioHarrow is what you need to do so you don't miss out on any of our great content.

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5: 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Very easy to find. 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You can find out all about the latest shows, all the latest updates from the station. 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So there's loads of great stuff there, lots of great bits of advice, and lots of really interesting people to hear from as well. So if you're not following us on the socials, on Instagram, on Twitter, at Radio Harrow is what you need to do so you don't miss out on any of our great content.

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2: 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I am loving the shuffle this morning on Radio Harrow. 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

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I've got lots more tunes lined up, so don't go anywhere. I hope you're enjoying the music so far, but let's keep it going with some more shuffling madness. Are you ready for more songs like that one? What a great tune. I am Sarika on The Shuffle on Radio Harrow, and we've got a whole other hour of shuffling on the way, so don't fear, this isn't over yet. It ain't over till it's over, really. And it's not over for another hour, so stay tuned on Radio Harrow.

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11: 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Hope you're all well. This is The Shuffle. Thank you so much for tuning in to that first hour. Or if you're just joining us now, this is The Shuffle, where I play you all sorts of different genres, different ages. Anything and everything, basically, goes in the show. 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That's what this is. So thank you for joining us and coming along for the ride for this second hour of the show. I've got more of the same, and to show you what it's just about, let's shuffle.
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0: that was today's Live at 11. 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
1: Wow, what an amazing mix of music. I am really feeling it this morning. I think it's some great songs, great ballads, great rock songs, great everything we've had so far. I'm really, really enjoying the shuffle, and I hope you are too. I hope it's brightening up your morning, because I feel like we need some feel-good stuff everywhere. And this is the perfect playlist for that. 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And just to show you what I'm about, let's keep getting you. Here's some more music.

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3: 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Is getting to more gigs this year and the next? Is the sound of saying, I got you, mate? 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Is the sound of mates getting home instead of here? Click your seatbelt, because you're twice as likely to be killed or seriously injured if you don't think.

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1: 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World feels like it's caved in, proper sorry frown. 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
2: What an epic shuffle today. I mean, we've literally gone through everything, like every genre. I feel like this has been one heck of a shuffle. 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And I hope you've enjoyed the random mix of music that I've brought you today. 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

Though this season of her life had been cold, lonely, and tough, though she slipped back into a darkness she had hoped by now to have overcome, she had learned a beautiful lesson as she kissed her girls goodbye and thanked them for getting her out the house. That maybe...

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1: There are two types of drive you can have on the motorway. One that feels like this.
2: Or one that feels...
1: like this. The difference is just a few little changes. Like giving more space to the car in front, or not hogging the middle lane. Because being a little more considerate on the road actually reduces congestion and collisions, which transforms everyone's journey. So we all feel a little less and a lot more National Highways.
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0: I had an experience today. Have you ever lost something for a really long time and then you just thought it was gone forever and then magically it reappeared?
1: Yeah.
0: The joy that you felt mm-hmm. when you saw it again. So I had an item, a scarf actually, it was purchased for me, an Indian pashmina, really beautiful scarf. And it was given to me by a friend of mine from my PhD class. And she went back to India, but it was always this great little reminder of her. And it went with everything. It matched my coat. It matched like everything I wore. It was magical that way. And then a few weeks ago, I got a backpack stolen out of a car. And the day after the backpack went missing, I couldn't find the scarf. And I had to conclude that it had been in the backpack, because sometimes this is too hot, you know, I'll just stuff it in there. Mm. I thought, no, it couldn't be. And I was heartbroken because everything else that was in there probably was maybe replaceable or, you know, I didn't totally need it. But that was the one thing. It was like a gift. You can't just go back and say, oh, by the way, remember that gift that you gave me? You know, it's not the same. Yeah. And my husband tried to, you know, try to replace it and stuff. It's really sweet. But I had to come to terms with the fact that it was gone. And I never really fully accepted it. So I know this is like a sad story. It should be like violin music playing over here. And then yesterday, I was finally doing laundry, which this is the lesson for us all. And I went through the laundry bin trying to find the matching, you know, colors for the load. And I got to the bottom of it, and lo and behold, there was my scarf. Now, there's no reason it should have been there. It doesn't belong in there. But what apparently happened is the lid is sort of wonky, and sometimes stuff will slide in, and I'll have to retrieve it. It must have just fallen in there and then got buried by laundry. And I didn't find it till yesterday. And I thought it was gone forever. The reunion was so sweet. It's like, I didn't think I'd ever see you again. Seriously, I thought it was stolen. And that obviously nobody is going to want it because they want like electronics and stuff they can sell. So I just thought it was in a bin somewhere. You know, I just always felt sad when I thought of it. But now my scarf, which was lost, which I'm now calling the prodigal scarf, has been returned. So I wanted to share my good news. And if anyone else has experience like that, I hear you. Exactly. It was very triumphant feeling.
2: You mentioned that this scarf went with everything. It was of a certain color. It went with everything.
0: Disclaimer, man conversation
2: up. No, just you said it went with everything. That is such a non-male thing to say.
3: I'm a big fan of yours, Neil, but if you're going to go there, then I feel like I'm allowed to do what I'm about to do.
2: Right.
3: Wendy just said it goes with everything.
2: Yeah.
3: And you said, and I'm going to do my best Neil Ford impression, pretend there's two of us in the room. That's such a girl's thing to say.
2: It's worryingly good, actually.
4: Yeah, that's good.
2: Yeah.
4: But
2: no, I would never say, oh, those socks, I'd be devastated to lose both of those socks because they go with everything.
0: But socks are in a different class.
4: Don't really see socks, do you?
0: Scarf is like it's outerwear, but it could also double as a shawl or a fashion accessory. I mean, it's already a multi-purpose item. But now take that item and put the added feature of it matches everything. It's magical.
4: I got a pair of jeans that match everything.
0: Well played, Malcolm. See, you understand.
4: Yes.

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2: Did you know HGVs have four zones of limited vision around them? If you're in one of these areas, you may not be seen by the driver. These four limited vision zones are in front, behind, and at both sides of the HGV. So when you're driving around a HGV, don't linger around them, because they may not notice you're there. Know the HGV zones. National Highways.
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0: I had a very productive morning on Saturday. I took my car to get its MOT, and then I also bought a new pillow. And I felt like that was quite a success because I've been needing to get a new pillow for a long time.
1: Finally, I would go as far as monumental for that success.
0: I went to a village where they made furniture.
1: Wow.
0: Some people may call it
1: in the hills.
0: Furniture village.
1: Right.
0: If you see what I did there.
1: Yeah. I vaguely.
0: And I bought myself a pillow and it is marvellous. So either of you got any successes you want to share with the wider Harrow community this evening?
1: We didn't buy any pillows. I don't want to speak for you, but I didn't get any pillows. So they won't measure up. Have you got something that...
2: Well, for months I've had writer's block in my music composition that I've been doing for my coursework at school. And today I finally was able to break through it.
0: So you wrote a song?
2: I haven't finished it yet, but I'm getting there.
0: Exciting. Yeah. And can we get the world exclusive first play once you finish writing it?
2: Sure.
0: Great, good.
1: This is a station that launches careers. I would definitely have that down there. Amazing stuff. I mean, for me, I don't know, I've really neglected my health for a long time. So I started swimming again yesterday, which is something.
0: Where did you go swimming?
1: Highgrove.
0: Okay.
1: I used to do it all the time, and I've just been on my bum basically for ages.
0: Did you enjoy it?
1: Yeah, I did. It was great to exercise and feel that rush, and then not feel great for a couple of hours afterwards. But that's good, you know. It's the first step, so I'm pleased about that.
0: Did you feel really hungry after you finished swimming?
1: No. You're not supposed to eat before or after you get in the swimming
0: pool. Oh, really?
1: Oh, you don't?
0: No, I don't swim.
1: Oh, do you not fight? Yeah, no. You're not supposed to eat, like, before or afterwards, especially not fish. So, you know.
0: Oh, really?
1: If there's a moving meal, don't go for it. But I have to say, that breaking that creative block thing is really quite amazing. So, well done, you. And the pillow.
0: Yeah, it was important. I was getting a bad back.
1: That's fair enough. In your car.
0: I like the fact that while the car was being MOT'd, I was able to...
1: You multitask, you killed two birds with one stone.
0: Exactly. Yeah. That's why it was a big deal.
1: Yeah.

0: Maddie and I are going to guess your new favourite band.
1: Oh, fine. Okay. Right.
0: So, do you want to give us some clues?
1: Oh, God.
0: Actually, okay. Yeah, hang on. Before you do that, talk amongst yourselves for a second. I just want to... Okay, no, actually, you don't need to anymore. I've queued up the theme music for this very cultural piece.
1: Oh, no.
0: Okay, so tell us about this.
1: I want to say it was a bit frustrating that you told us, you interrupted us talking amongst ourselves there. We were really getting into it before you
0: I apologize.
1: Right, what clues have I got to give you? They were a big influence on Damon Albarn of Blur and Gorillaz fame.
0: Okay.
1: And Marillion and Radiohead. There we are. You're both looking at me like computer videos that are buffered.
0: So can we ask questions?
1: Yeah, of course you can. That's more fun.
0: Okay, so was it made up of two brothers?
1: Yes. I feel like you know what this is.
0: Is it two? Okay, go on. Do you have a question?
2: Wait, what?
1: There it is. Go on.
2: What, like, decade are they from?
1: Late 80s and 90s, which I usually don't really listen to, so there's a precedent broken. You're not warm so far, and I don't want this to go on for 2 years.
0: Is it two brothers from Manchester?
1: Oh, you think it's Oasis?
0: Yeah.
1: It's not Oasis.
0: Oh, okay.
1: Do you know what the funny thing is? I thought you had it, and you couldn't be further. I tell you what, why don't you give me a green light when you want me to put you out of your misery?
0: Okay, fine. Well, I think let's go for two more questions.
1: Go on. And then... One more. Get closer. I bet you can get it.
0: Is it the Mr. Blobby? Is it Mr. Blobby?
1: I'll tell you what. Do you know what? That is actually close. And that's worrying that in some way, shape or form, that's close.
0: Is it the Pink Panther theme tune?
1: My favourite band is the Pink Panther theme tune. He's got it. But for fun, you can't think of any more questions. It's fine.
0: I think you could put us out of our
1: misery. I think actually it's become slightly less of an innocuous segment because of what Maddie mentioned about breaking through writer's block. Mm. I've had that for a long time as well. Not music, I don't write music, but I think that it has been difficult to feel that you're doing the right thing when you're making stuff and are people going to like this? And discovering this band, who are called The Cardiacs, has really, really opened that up for me recently because they are completely free creatively in a really fun and exciting way. They say it's pop music, it's not. I could say it is and you go, no, it's not. It's progressive punk.
2: Yeah.
1: Which is like very intense but also very creative. It's a lot of fun. It's a lot of fun. We won't have it on the... Don't look, because we won't.
0: I'm trying to find it.
1: And if we do, I don't want to subject the listeners to it.
0: Okay. No, can't find it.
1: No.
2: Because, yeah, I think that's something that annoys me with artists. Like, they have, like, rock or indie influences, but then they still get classified as pop artists. Yeah. And it's just, like, it's kind of hard to, like, determine, like, what genre they're in because, you know, they're never classified properly in, like, streaming services or anything.
1: And if you're looking for a recommendation because they're funneling your taste, whereas these guys have done sea shanties and nursery rhymes and all sorts of absolute nonsense. So it's hard to put a pin on. But I guess that's part of the fun, really, when you hear a lot of processed pop music. As fun as it is, it's nice to have something that has no concessions to commerciality, but it's still very melodic and beautiful. So there we are.

0: apparently they've rewritten some of the Roald Dahl books.
1: Yes.
2: I heard about that.
0: But how do we feel about it? I'm quite upset.
1: Yeah. I think it's so difficult because on the one hand, I understand why they want to bring it up to date and get rid of some of the references, which quite frankly are not acceptable today. But on the other hand, you have to think about things in context, because you have to think about Enid Blyton. I think some of her books were quite bad as well in terms of the language being used. So
3: and
1: I guess
3: any
1: it's a
3: book
1: case.
3: About any colonial history's got loads of terms in it, but it's like you can't rewrite history.
1: You can't.
3: It sits there to learn from it.
2: And Famous Five, was that Enid Blyton?
1: Yeah.
0: But also, like the twits, it's based on making fun of another person. Like, you jest. And I feel like you do have banter with your friends and you can be nice. But it's like banter between friends. It's not, oh, it's actually something mean.
2: It's not personal.
0: So I think there is a fine line between having fun and then being boring.
2: Yeah.
1: Although, having said that, I actually had a conversation with Nick about this at the weekend about, you know, having banter and stuff. And I guess it depends on how the other person is receiving what you're saying. So I'm not trying to say people shouldn't say what they want to say, but I think just read the room a little bit.
3: Yeah.
1: So if the person looks like they might be a bit upset, then stop. Don't.
3: Yeah. It's really hard, that whole fine line thing. But and also with books, it's really... Like I'm thinking just like 20 years ahead, is David Walliams' books going to get censored because some of what he's saying in his stuff isn't allowed? Like, you can't call a granny a gangster or whatever. You know, I don't know. Like, there might be some, like, 20 years down the line, it might not be allowed to say that.
1: I have to say, I do know some gangster grannies.

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1: Oh. Animals can't speak to drivers. But if they could, they would be asking us, telling us by the sounds of it, to put our litter and fruit waste in the bin. Because roadside litter kills an estimated 3 million animals every year. No wonder they sound miffed. So let's lend them a paw. Let's take our rubbish with us and bin it properly. National Highways. And what's that? They said thanks very much.
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7: Hey, we're XSX and XSX from Sunset Comedy Club. 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Oh, no.
8: I think that's what we've been told to say. We just need to add a round in.
7: Right, who are we again? 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
8: 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What's your name?
7: And what? It's Sam Joseph. And we're
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8: It's absolutely free to come in when we have 10 comedians every 2 weeks who are up and coming in the London and surrounding areas of the comedy scene. They're all absolutely fantastic, but you've got to come and check them out. We do advise that you come early to avoid disappointment.
7: Yeah. 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
1: 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And here's Nikki, driving off for a morning coffee. 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And for horse riders, like Joe on Daisy here, slow down to under 10 miles per hour and allow at least 2 metres. 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
1: It ain't like you hearing it and it's like moving you. 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
1: My dad said he knew our house like the back of his hand, but when the fire got going, he couldn't see the back of his hand. 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Dad and me went through the bedroom window. It was a good idea. 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I just wish he'd had it before the fire started. 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

0: Stand by for action. Good evening, ladies and gentlemen. Welcome along. It's a test of time for a Tuesday.
1: Brilliant.
0: With a slightly different theme tune. What do you think of this? You can name this. Give us a call. Special prize.

0: Yeah, test of time. Very good evening to you. It's just gone 7 o'clock on a Tuesday. We might not have the sunny weather anymore, but we've got sunshine in our hearts. And between now and 8 o'clock, everything that comes your way between now and eight is from 1 year. Just got to guess which one it is. My partner in crime, Neil, is here front and centre. Good evening, mate. How are you doing?
1: I'm all the better for hearing the tune to that.
0: That, yes. If you can tell us, ladies and gentlemen, if you're of a certain vintage, like what me and Neil are, that would have been part of your childhood. If you want to give us a clue, give us a guess on that, and also, of course, what the year was. That number is also WhatsApp as well, 0208 869 3959. 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So we already got you guessing two things. What was the year and what's this?

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0: If you're of a certain vintage, you will remember the dance that went with that. Mud, of course, Tiger Feet, in their long sort of teddy boy outfits and crepe shoes and stuff. There was a certain relatively simple dance that you held your... Was it you held your braces and sort of did some kind of little shuffle?
1: Yeah.
0: Which everybody loves to do in the day. Anyway, welcome along. If you've just joined us, you've heard three or four tracks from 1 year and also a special track that we played at the top of the show, which we need you to identify for special prizes this evening. All will be revealed by 8 o'clock this evening. So, Neil, what would clothes-wise, what we got?
1: Chancellor, a West German Chancellor, Willy Brandt.
0: Yes.
1: Resigns amidst controversy over his aide's ties with the Stasi.
0: Ah.
1: He won Wimbledon, didn't he? No, he didn't win Wimbledon.
0: Stasi? Yeah. Ilya.
1: Ilya.
0: He had a temper on him, didn't he?
1: He had a temper.
0: That fella.
1: Proper temper.
0: Yeah, he wasn't happy sometimes, was he?
1: No, he was the McEnroe of his day.
0: Yes, threw his racket down a couple of times.
1: Now, here's the thing I didn't know.
0: Go on.
1: On the 23rd of September in this particular year, the BBC launches CFAX.
0: Uh-huh.
1: And it is a pun on the words.
0: Is it?
1: C-facts.
0: Good Lord.
1: I never knew that either. Never knew, innit?
0: C-facts, that's what it is.
1: C-facts. And this is also interesting. On the 1st of April, the US Census Bureau calculates that for the first time, there are 4 billion people on the planet, and in doing so means it's doubled the world's population in 44 years.
0: Wow.
1: So in 1930 it was 2 billion, and it was twice that to 4 billion people.
0: Wow. And I think now it's probably doubled again, isn't it?
1: About 7 or 8, yeah.
0: Yeah,
1: I think
0: might well have done. Yeah. In that relatively short period of time.
1: So. Most of whom listen to us.
0: Well, they're all there now, avidly listening.
1: Oh, yeah.
0: Ringing in as we speak.
1: Yeah, you nearly blew it, Neil.
0: They said, in their throngs of millions. All right, well, if you are listening in your throngs of millions, don't all ring in at once because you'll jam the lines. But you can try anyway, 0208 869 3959. It's your WhatsApp and your phone call number is all the same. 0208 869 3959. 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Coming up at about 1:30, we shall talk knowledgeably and sagely about television and movies. As you always, regular listeners will know, you know, get your notebooks and your pens out, ready to jot down some very interesting and salient points that we always try to give you here on the show. All right, back to the music. Barry White.

0: marvellous. Probably one of my favourite Drifters songs of all time. Kissing in the Back Crow. All right. Good evening. Welcome to Long Test of Time with Steve and Neil. 24 minutes past seven. Hope you've had a good day dodging the showers. But back to the clues now.
1: On the 21st of April, country singer and songwriter Dolly Parton says goodbye to her longtime singing partner, Portner Wagoner, with a heartfelt, "I Will Always Love You."
0: Was that what she wrote it for him?
1: Yeah.
0: Good Lord.
1: Yes.
0: I never knew that.
1: And they had a tempestuous relationship. It wasn't a romantic relationship.
0: No.
1: But he was an established star. She was an emerging, and then she
0: passed. Wasn't she appear on the Portner Wagoner show? Was that kind of in the back in the day? I seem to remember.
1: Yes. And they became a team.
0: Yeah.
1: So she was beneath,
0: and then
1: along,
0: she became,
1: and then bigger than.
0: Bigger than.
1: And she needed to move on, and I think a beautiful song. And Fabulous song. Now, in her first solo year, she tops the chart two further times.
0: Mm.
1: Jolene, obviously. And do you remember the next one? And it is a theme tune to a TV show that you and I would remember.
0: Oh, my goodness.
1: Love is Like a Butterfly.
0: Good Lord.
1: Do you remember that?
0: It was Wendy Craig.
1: Wendy Craig in Butterflies.
0: Yes, I do remember that. Yeah.
1: With, what's his name? The smarmy one from Only When I Laugh and To the Manor Born. Peter Bowles.
0: Peter Bowles.
1: He was in it. Was it Peter Bowles?
0: Yeah, because somebody played the love interest, you know, because she was married to a dentist in Butterflies, and he was
1: or was it Peter Egan?
0: But it could have been either
1: from
0: one.
1: From Ever Decreasing Sir.
0: We'll have to go and check.
1: I'll have a look. Right, quiz for you, Dr. P. I'll not find it. I lost it now. Right. What were a gift? These were a gift. But what gift? Chia Chia and Ching Ching.
0: I can imagine that's probably a couple of large pandas that came from China.
1: There's no fooling you.
0: Was it Cha Cha and Ching Ching?
1: Yeah, that'll do. It's close enough.
0: Close enough, fair
1: enough.
0: Better
1: than I pronounced it.
0: Well, I don't know. It was a guess. So Cha Cha and Ching Ching came from China.
1: They did. They did, with a diplomatic deal brokered by Edward Heath.
0: So what did we give them in return?
1: Grief.
0: Yeah. A Jack Russell and a bag of...
1: salt and vinegar. Packet of salt and vinegar.
0: Pack of salt and vinegar crisps and a Jack Russell. There you go. And we'll have a couple of pandas.
1: Two pandas.
0: Thank you very much. That's a great deal. All right. Coming up very, very shortly, we're taking a dip into the world of television. Get us there. Here's Pilot.

0: Pilot from Magic, or Magic from Pilot, I should say, the other way around. Good evening, welcome along. Half past already, so that takes us nicely to television from the year, with probably three channels, I'd have thought, in this year.
1: I've got two.
0: I've got two. Didn't we have three? Maybe we had
1: I've only got two lists here.
0: Maybe it was because there wasn't a third channel.
1: I know some of them were on ITV, actually.
0: Fair enough.
1: So, yeah, they would have been.
0: So they would have been ITV, BBC One and BBC Two. Okay, so what do we have first?
1: Well, it was the year of Richard Beckinsale.
0: Good actor.
1: For a wonderful actor.
0: Passed away far too soon.
1: We had the pleasure of meeting him on holiday once.
0: Did you?
1: Yeah, and he was with his family, and he was so, he was all you'd wanted him to be.
0: Yeah.
1: And we spent a week with him, not every minute of every day, but we spent the only English people in this hotel, and we had a lovely time. So it was the year of him this time with Rising Damp and Porridge.
0: Yeah.
1: Particularly Porridge for me was just the gift
0: the best.
1: Kept on giving. Brilliant. A Prison Where Nobody Swears.
0: Absolutely.
1: Like Grange Hill, but also a bit more.
0: But the very placid prison warders as well,
1: yeah.
0: The Barraclough. Oh, Fletch.
1: Oh, Norfletch.
0: Of course, who was the Sergeant Major type, the Scottish
1: Mackay.
0: Guy. Yeah, Fulton Mackay was his name.
1: I see you, Fletcher.
0: Fletcher.
1: He smacked his lips together.
0: Yeah. What, Mr. Mackay?
1: Yeah.
0: Mr. Mackay.
1: I loved that. That was just so
0: You
1: good.
0: Wonder how a bloke from Tottenham ended up in a prison in Carlisle.
1: Yeah.
0: I don't quite know how that worked, but never mind.
1: It was so well written and so well acted.
0: Brilliant, wasn't it?
1: Beautiful. It Ain't Half Hot, Mum. Now, that show holds a warm place in our hearts. Maybe we don't see it for various obvious reasons. As much as we'd like to, but
0: it wouldn't survive now.
1: No,
0: it's a shame, but it wouldn't. There's too much. I think times have changed. Things have moved on. References in there are inappropriate now, and
1: they are.
0: Yeah,
1: but I think one should factor in intent.
0: It should.
1: It was intended to be funny.
0: It was intended to be funny, but you know, you got punker wallers and all that sort of stuff, and that's just
1: and the language.
0: And you know, it's.
1: But there isn't many shows. That you and I do, where the term fine pair of shoulders.
0: Shawmoff.
1: Doesn't get wheeled out.
0: That's brilliant, isn't it? People wouldn't understand what the hell that was all about. Yeah.
1: Sing up, Lofty.
0: Mr. Lardy Dar Gunner Graham.
1: I will not have gossip in this jungle. Bagpuss. Just an old saggy cloth cat.
0: But Emily loved
1: him. And yep. We loved him too.
0: Can you remember the characters in Bagpuss apart from Bagpuss?
1: I can, because I've got some of them written in front of me.
0: Oh, good. That's good. Go on.
1: Hang on. Let me reach over and get the book. Right. So what do we have? We have Madeline the Doll.
0: Yep.
1: We had, you know, the bookend.
0: Professor Yaffle.
1: Yes. Well done. Carved in the shape of a woodpecker. And we had the Toad playing his banjo. Do you remember?
0: Dave.
1: Nearly.
0: Gabriel.
1: Yes. Where'd you get that from?
0: I don't know.
1: Oh, I thought it was a shoe-in after Dave.
0: Yeah.
1: And then obviously the lead mouse. Who was the lead mouse?
0: Barry.
1: Not Barry.
0: No.
1: On those lines.
0: Is it really?
1: Yeah. Charlie Mouse.
0: Charlie. Oh, of course it is. Yeah. Charlie Mouse.
1: Charlie Mouse.
0: That one's passed me by.
1: We loved that.
0: Very good.
1: Right. Should we have a couple more? Tiz was. Obviously, we won't do the same
0: we
1: thing.
0: Won't we won't do the same
1: thing.
0: Because
1: I can never remember it.
0: That's okay.
1: And we should say, wish you were here. So soon after
0: the lady Chalmers passed away the other day.
1: Passed away.
0: Thank you very much indeed. All right. Those are your television programmes. Back in a minute, talking about big screen. Hughes Corporation to take us there.

0: Hughes Corporation Rock the Boat, back with movies now, but we've also got an additional knowledge, person with an awful lot of film knowledge in Mr. Shay Puranik, who's just joined us. Good evening.
1: Good evening, everybody.
0: How are you doing?
1: Yes, very good, thank you. I'm ready to be bamboozled by this next
0: We were
1: segment.
0: Hoping you were doing the bamboozling.
1: Yeah. Oh, right, okay.
2: We were off for a drink.
0: Yeah,
2: oh,
0: okay.
1: Okay, well, anyway, I'll do my best.
0: We'll see how we go. Number 10.
2: So this is the year of the disaster movie.
0: Yes.
2: So every other film's got Charlton Heston in it.
0: Excellent.
2: All right.
0: So lots of explosions and stuff like
2: that. Yeah, lots of explosions everywhere. Well, not for the first few, maybe. So number 10, Murder on the Orient Express.
0: Murder on the Orient Express.
2: Bloody good, that. Albert Finney, Lauren Bacall, Ingrid Bergman and Sean Connery. Stellar cast. Great film.
0: Yeah.
2: Great version.
0: I think it's been remade a few times, hasn't it?
2: Has. And I haven't seen a bad version.
0: No.
2: To be honest.
0: It's an Agatha Christie.
2: Agatha.
1: There have been some very good modern-day innovations inspired directly from this particular production, including... Me and my parents and sister went to the Murder on the Oriental Express, the drama, which was an immersed experience, where we got on this train, and we had the characters acting out a murder, and we had to guess who done it.
0: So you were actually riding along on a train while
1: riding along on a stationary train in the middle of Shoreditch.
0: So not... So, yeah.
1: But the characters on the train who were, like, serving us lunch could have been a suspect.
2: Was they, like, actors in it?
1: Yeah.
0: Did you solve it?
1: No, me and my dad got it wrong.
2: Did anyone
1: get it wrong? We suspected the poor porter, but little did we know that there was a...
2: It was your dad.
1: He kept that quiet.
0: Yeah, it's a fair cop.
1: But it certainly left... But the movie certainly left a lasting legacy.
0: Oh, very good.
2: It is a good film.
0: It is.
2: Yep. Right, number 9, James Bond, Britt Eklund, Christopher Lee, Roger Moore, The Man with the Golden Gun.
0: Very good.
2: And
0: Sung by Lulu.
2: And Great Gatsby at number 8, Robert Redford. Not a bad film with Robert Redford in it.
0: Nothing bad about Robert Redford, really. Has he ever done a bad film? I don't think so.
2: Probably not. They're all good.
0: Yeah, fairly good.
2: The Sting, my particular favourite.
0: And Butch Cassidy,
2: good shout.
0: Yeah.
2: Good shout. With Mia Farrow in it as well. Right, key in the disaster movie.
0: Here we go.
2: Airport, 1975, Karen Black, Charlton Heston. Things exploding, going wrong, people getting all stressed.
0: Don't watch it just before you go on holiday.
2: Good shout.
0: Yeah.
2: Number 6, The Godfather 2, Al Pacino, Diane Keaton.
0: One of those rare films which was possibly as good as, if not slightly better than its original.
2: Yes, I would agree with that.
0: Don't think that happens too often with sequels, but I think this one might just have just pipped the original.
2: Yeah, I wouldn't disagree with that. Mm-hmm. Chinatown at number 5, Jack Nicholson, Faye Dunaway.
0: Is that the one where all the crockery gets thrown all over the shop floor?
2: As in Bullen.
0: Yes, Bullen and Chinatown. Oh, I got the wrong one.
2: Yeah, that's the one. Number 4, Earthquake.
0: Yeah.
2: Charlton Heston, wasn't chasing chariots around.
0: No, he was...
2: He was chasing
0: earthquakes.
2: Earthquakes.
0: Or falling in one.
2: But then Ava Gardner was there, so...
0: Oh, well.
2: That wouldn't have been calm and relaxing.
0: No, not at all.
2: We have a couple of Mel Brooks at number 3 and number 2. Obviously, because Mel Brooks was in them, Gene Wilder was in them, and Madeleine Kahn was in them. Gene Hackman was also in Young Frankenstein, which is a pretty good film. We like that. And one of my favourite films of all time is... Blazing Saddles. Such a silly film.
0: We were talking earlier about the A&R Fott Mum.
2: Yes, this was on another level.
0: This was on another level, but it's deemed different.
2: Yes.
0: That's all I'll say.
2: Yes.
0: And I'm wondering where people position themselves and why.
2: Yeah.
0: One was in One was Inferred and one was right in your face.
2: Absolutely it was, yes.
0: Still tackling and taking the mickey out of the issue of racism, but in a very different way.
2: Yes.
0: Anyway, we won't go there too deeply, but interesting observation.
2: But the 9-year-old in me found it funny.
0: Absolutely.
2: And then number 1, the movie, the disaster movie of all disaster movies, Paul Newman, Steve McQueen, William Holden, Faye Dunaway again, The Towering Inferno.
0: Loved that. Brilliant. Like, one of my favourite films of the time. Last one I ever remember having an intermission in it. But there you go.
2: Oh, yeah, that's true.
0: Yeah, just as someone was falling off down the stairs and into an abyss. Down round the Kia Auras came and the Choc Ices.
2: Albatross.
0: Here we go. All right, brilliant, Neil. Thank you very much. 0208-869-3959. Not long to go now, 15 minutes or so. Get your guesses in. Here's Gary Puckett and the Union Gap.

Arlene Taylor, there's a ghost in my house. All right, giving you the last few clues before we wrap up. So it's the year that the general election produces a hung parliament, but Harold Wilson finally becomes the prime minister. Princess Anne escapes kidnapping attempt in the Mole in this year. What else have we got? BEA merges with BOAC to form British Airways. Richard Nixon resigns and Gerald Ford takes over as President of the United States. And it's the year that Lord Lucan disappears from everybody's sight. I'm sure you can remember that one. And finally, in the Eurovision Song Contest this year, this was the winner.

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1: It's the test of time, but can you guess the year?

That's just about it. There is no more from us, except there is. Surprise, surprise. We're going to be sticking around until all the way until 10 o'clock. And then, of course, we've got Mr. Neil Ford between 10 and 11. So stick around because you've got all of us all the way through till 11 o'clock at night. I do hope you're going to enjoy that. Now, we asked you two things. What was the year? We got a couple of right answers. But also, what was this? Anyone remember? 1968. Barry Gray. Just after Thunderbirds. If you got Joe 90, give yourself a pat on the back. If you got 1974, give yourself another pat on the back.

Well done, Julian Pinner. Well done, you. Got it right. If you got it right but didn't ring in, that's all right. You can ring in next time, though, 0208 869 3959. Come on, Harrow. What was the year? Next Tuesday, 7 till 8. Thank you so much for listening. We'll do a few bits more now and we'll be back sometime about 8:30. Loads more music to come between now and 8:30. We'll be chipping in and then we'll be back with Samaritans in about 30 minutes' time. So stay tuned for that one. Thanks very much for listening to The Test of Time. Bit more music now. Here's Jackie Wilson.

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2: At 8:30 p.m. from the Radio Harrow newsroom, here are your local and national news. Harrow Council has announced a series of road closures and access restrictions as part of its ongoing £56 million road resurfacing programme. Drivers across South Hill Avenue are affected with this week, with further closures planned on Mapless Drive and Pinner from Monday the 8th of June. The council is urging residents to plan ahead and allow extra time for journeys over the coming weeks. In Brent, there is good news for community health this week. A new initiative called Brent on the Ball is coming to the borough this Thursday, bringing people together to spark conversations about mental and physical health through sport. The free event takes place at Hendon FC's Silver Jubilee Park ground and is open to everyone, whether you want to play, watch, or simply get involved. And over in Ealing, Gunnersbury Park is marking its centenary year in style with a free exhibition, Gunnersbury Unlocked, from private grounds to public park. Now open at Gunnersbury Park and Museum, exploring 100 years of the park's social and historical significance. Coming up later this month, the park will also host its first Gunnersbury Family Dog Show on the 21st of June. In cricket, England prepare to face New Zealand in the first of three test matches this summer, with the series getting underway at Lord's Cricket Ground this Thursday on the 4th of June. It was a season to remember for Willstone Football Club, who produced one of the results of the National League campaign when they beat Hartlepool United 7-0 back in March, their biggest home win of the season. The Stones finished 16th in the table, securing their place in the National League for another year. For Harrow Borough, their season in the Isthmian League South Central is now done and dusted, with the club's end-of-season awards evening having taken place in early May. Pre-season preparations will get underway again in July as Wayne Carter's side look to push on next year. And for Rainers Lane FC, it's an exciting summer ahead. The club have appointed Gary Pitt as their first team manager ahead of the 2026-27 season, with Pitt joining from Hillingdon Borough FC, where he managed at Step 6 level. Finally, the weather today could be one of the wetter days of the week for the London area, with a combination of cloud and sunny spells interrupted by a few showers. That's the latest from the Radio Harrow newsroom at 8:30. You're up to date, and now it's time for Harrow Today.
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3: 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We've got some of our friends from Harrow Samaritans in to give us a little talk this evening about their work. 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And do you go down a rabbit hole when you start watching series links on TV programmes? 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
4: at

0: And I wonder who from our group wanted that one, eh? All right, Ollie, enough now. Arsenal are champions. We get it. Ladies and gentlemen, it's Tuesday evening. Welcome along to tonight's edition of Harrow Today. Do hope you're going to stick with us. It's slightly earlier than advertised, so we're going to go on for a little bit longer, but that gives us much more time to talk to our friends who are here from the Samaritans tonight. It's Marion Broom, they are Ron Levin and Lana Drysdale Gordon. Good evening, everybody. How are we doing? Are we well?
1: Yeah.
0: You all
1: yes,
0: right?
1: We're very well, thank you.
0: Excellent. Thank you so much for coming in. Is this the first time to Radio Harrow?
1: It is. And thank you so much for having us.
0: You're welcome. And are you all local, first of all? Are you all Harrovians or are you from further afield?
1: Lived here for 34 years.
0: Oh, my goodness.
1: But originally from Southampton.
0: Okay. And yourself?
2: Yes. And I live in West Harrow. I've lived in Harrow for the past 4 years or so.
0: Great. Okay. And Ron?
3: Kenton, 55 years.
0: You're a natural. Yeah, everybody's here. So you put the rest of us to shame. So welcome to, and I understand that just recently there was quite a significant birthday for the Harrow Samaritans. Can you tell us all about that?
1: Yes, last year we celebrated 60 years as Harrow Samaritans. So we're very proud of that achievement. We had a very nice celebration.
0: Yeah.
1: Sit-down meal, which was attended by practically everybody in the branch, and we had a lovely time.
0: Yeah.
1: And, we're very proud of that achievement.
0: And do you have anybody that was still here back then? Are they still part of the Samaritans? Have you got some people that have tested the time that for that long?
1: Yes, we've got one of our volunteers, Paul, has been with us for over 50 years.
0: That is incredible.
1: So, yes, that is a real achievement.
0: That is incredible.
1: Yeah. And another volunteer's been over 40 years. So we've got some very long-standing volunteers.
0: Have indeed. Well, congratulations on all of that. Much, much deserved. So for anybody that isn't aware, just tell us a little bit about what the Samaritans is all about, first of all.
1: So Samaritans are an emotional support line. Our key vision is that fewer people die by suicide. Unfortunately, in this country and in Ireland, one person takes a life every 90 minutes.
0: Really? My goodness.
1: Yes. It's the single biggest cause of death in men under 50. Men are four times more likely than women to take their own lives. So our main objective is that fewer people die by suicide. However, that doesn't mean that you have to be suicidal to call Samaritans. We're here for a range of callers. I'll hand you over to one of my other Samaritan volunteers to say a bit more.
2: Yeah, so basically the ethos of Samaritans is that we provide you with a space that we can listen, and, you know, we get a range of calls from people, you know, experiencing relationship breakdowns.
0: Yeah.
2: To, you know, loneliness, isolation and loneliness is a big thing that a lot of our callers approach us about. And the aim is not to problem solve or to fix things, but just to give that open, honest space that people can express, you know, how they're feeling, explore those feelings and hopefully come from that conversation feeling a little bit better.
0: Excellent. And I suppose one of the things that you never get to see is the outcome of conversations. Would I be right in thinking that?
3: We do sometimes.
0: Oh, you do? Oh, excellent.
3: Especially if people call back and tell us, you know, that they appreciated a call. But when we go outside the branch into the community, people will often come up and tell us about their experience of ringing Samaritans and or a relative or a friend ringing us and what it meant to them. And it can be very moving. People will sometimes...
0: I can imagine.
3: ..tell us, you know, that it meant, well, everything to them.
0: That must be such a reward. I can only imagine the kind of harrowing conversations that you must have to deal with. But on the flip side, to get that feedback, albeit maybe possibly quite rarely, just... must make you feel so much more motivated just to carry on.
3: Yes, it's very heartening.
1: Mm-hmm. Sometimes, you know, we might get a telephone call to say, you know, it wasn't you I spoke to. I spoke to another Samaritan and I just want to thank Samaritans for being there.
4: That's nice to receive that, but obviously that's not the reason. It's an add-on to the reasons you're doing it. Ron, you touched on something there when you said you went out into the community. My assumption as a layman would be that Samaritans are maybe reactive, but you would need to be proactive.
3: Very well put. When we go out to the community, for instance, at the Pinner Rotary Village Show coming up in September, or other events, we do tend to be proactive in the way we approach people to tell them about the Samaritan service, how to use it, who it's for, like we've just said. It's a different interaction, but I think people often find that finding themselves in that sort of conversation without any preparation, they weren't thinking about picking up the phone, it's just happening there and then. Obviously, we don't pounce on people. It's a very gentle sort of way of engaging. But sometimes that can be a really positive experience for somebody who has got stuff on their mind and maybe struggling, but hadn't really thought about what to do about it. And all of a sudden, here they are talking to somebody, in private, safe conversation, same as it would be on the telephone, and they're able to vent difficult feelings, think about possibilities, and
4: That's lovely, and I think the beauty there is the skill set that you would have to allow that conversation to move in whatever direction is of their choosing, but also that you're accessible in the first place, because if it's a challenge to reach you, that's going to hinder somebody in that moment potentially. So again, down to being proactive, you guys going out into the community, and we were chatting just a little bit earlier, Ron, and you were talking about at train stations. Do you want to elaborate on that and that general idea of being a bit more proactive?
3: Yes, as a, for instance, there's a campaign which some people will know about called Small Talk Saves Lives. And it's a partnership with Network Rail and Samaritans. And the idea is to encourage people, members of the public, travelling public, people who use stations, essentially to look out for each other. And if they see somebody who they're concerned about, who looks like they might be going to take some pretty drastic action, to trust their instincts and approach them with a innocent small talk, do you know where I can get a coffee?
0: Yeah.
3: Or do you know where the next train is? Something fairly trivial, just to break the moment for that person. And it's been going since 2017, and it has produced thousands of life-saving moments where people have been distracted enough to back away and hopefully get some help. So we go to, for instance, Harrow and Wealdstone Station, which where there have been, unfortunately, suspected suicides, and we tell them about this. Hand out cards and we explain to them what it's about, and the idea is that they'll go away with a bit more confidence to approach someone if they are worried about them. So it's not even Samaritans on the scene, it's just giving people encouragement to take that action when it's perhaps needed.
0: Yeah, but just it's quite amazing that simple. What you've just talked about, relatively simple, relatively cheap, relatively easy to implement. But the impact that it's had, like you said, has been absolutely remarkable. And presumably, can you do that in different, not just railway stations, could you do that elsewhere? Or is it just railway stations that you started and let's just see if this works?
3: I, it can be done anywhere.
0: Mm.
3: Doesn't have to be a station. It just happens that's the where it's come into being.
0: Yep.
3: And where it's used by station staff as well, I have to say.

0: Welcome along. Okay, back to the questions, and we've had quite a few. I want to turn my attention now to you yourselves and how you got to the position that you're in, obviously taking part and representing the Samaritans. I can imagine, you can correct me if I'm wrong, Samaritans requires quite a significant commitment in terms of initial training and then ongoing shifts. How do you balance that role with all your life commitments? How does that work, and does it impact? Probably about four questions there, but I'd be interested, really interested to know about how you approach life as a Samaritan, as well as balancing everything else.
1: Well, I waited until I retired.
0: Right.
1: From teaching. I'd always wanted to do it, but I kind of thought I needed to wait till I retired.
0: Yeah.
1: So I've got plenty of time, on my hands that I can manage the commitment. But actually, a lot of our volunteers are of working age.
0: Yeah.
1: And I'm always, very, very amazed by how they do manage to be a Samaritan volunteer and as part of their normal life as well.
0: So it can
1: be done.
0: Yeah. Perhaps, Lani, you could answer that one. How do you balance it all?
2: Absolutely, yeah. So I came into it originally thinking, it obviously is a big commitment. But it's something that really easily fits into my life now. And I'm of working age. But it's, 3 hours a week in the grand scheme of things.
0: And what about the training? How long did that take?
2: So with the training, it's an initial 6 to 8 weeks of core training.
0: Yep.
2: So that's sort of training on Samaritan's policies and how to develop skills in being a Samaritan and taking those calls, essentially. And then after that, there's a period of mentoring as well. So you're supported on shift with another experienced volunteer. So in total, the process is about 6 months of training before you become a fully fledged volunteer. But again, it's something that fit in really easily with my schedule and my working. And I think just the people just make Samaritan so great, and how supported you are throughout the whole process.
0: Yeah. And Ron, how about you? How do you balance being a Samaritan with other things in your life? Did it take a while just to get that equilibrium to sort of, because I can imagine that sometimes the things that you do as a Samaritan will probably come with you to your life. You can't help but not be affected, I would imagine.
3: Well, as Lana said earlier, we don't bring things home, the sense of emotionally loaded with stuff we've heard of.
0: I wonder how you do that, though.
4: Yeah, that's a skill in itself.
0: Yeah,
3: it's a community, if you like, where we all look out for each other. But very specifically, we have to debrief, as Lana said, after each shift.
0: Yeah,
3: and just make sure our leader will make sure that we're okay.
0: Yeah.
3: And we know we can talk very freely to that person or to our shift colleagues, and we can say how it's affected us or anything like that, to the extent that it's very, very rare for anyone to take anything home. And if they do, they also know that there's a team of people that they can phone anytime to offload and sort of get shot of that. Mm. But in that sense, no, it doesn't intrude into my life. I started when I was working, it's a bit of a juggling act, but 3 hours a week and some night shifts as well, it's doable, for people who are working or studying. But now I'm retired, it's even more doable.
5: Hey, good evening, everyone. So we're all volunteers here at this radio station, and one thing I can say comfortably, and I'm going to speak on behalf of the volunteers here, is every Tuesday evening when we come in here and we do our volunteering, we leave at 10 p.m. and it's almost been like it's a really rewarding feeling, and that rewarding feeling is not just thinking about the poor people who are probably listening to us. Hi. But also we've been part of something that for us is very, very special. Do you have something similar, like at the end of a shift when you put down the headset, or when you go into, I like to call it normal mode, because we like to pretend there's nothing else outside this little bubble of ours on a Tuesday night. But when you put on your normal coat and you go back to being a grown up in the current world, what's that emotion like after a shift?
1: Can be profound gratitude.
5: Yeah.
1: That, you know, listening to people's stories can be very, very humbling and can make you very, very grateful for your situation, for your life. So, yeah, I'd say that gratitude is quite an...
5: Do you find that that gratitude actually gives you another outlook and another perspective and another point of view? Because you said, obviously, you try not to take stuff home with you and you try not to have that little barrier, but... As a workaholic myself, I know how hard it is to kind of totally switch off. And there'll be times where I'll finish a shift here and I'll go home. I'll be watching telly and I'll be like, oh my God, we spoke about that last week. And I feel, like you say, a sense of gratitude, but also you get a kind of like a secret perspective that a lot of people don't have.
1: Mm-hmm. A privilege as well that, you know, you have conversations that people are sharing, telling you, you know, what's happened to them, that, you know, reliving memories, often telling us things that have happened to them they've never shared with anybody before. And it's a huge privilege.
0: I can imagine. I know that obviously we're volunteers here and we do a lot of fundraising because otherwise, you know, the station wouldn't go anywhere unless we generated. Do you have activities that you go out and do? You generate funds, you do... fundraising activities. How does that sort of work?
1: We're always looking. I mean, we have to. We're a charity. We have to support ourselves. So we're always looking to find ways of raising money and a whole variety of ways. You know, reaching out to perhaps get sponsors from the local community.
0: Yeah.
1: You know, we've done collections at supermarkets and so on. Just always looking for ways to bring money into the branch.
0: And presumably people can go on the website and contribute there if they need to?
1: People can go on the website.
0: How do they do that?
1: Yeah. So our website is www.samaritans.org/Harrow.
0: Yeah.
1: And if you go on the website, it's you and under donations, you click on donate to this branch. Or you can text Harrow to 70450 to donate £5. Or if you want to donate more, you text Harrow, then the amount, to the same number. So, yes, all Brilliant. Donations gratefully received.
0: I can imagine, as we are as well here at Radio Harrow. So, yes, go on, Grant.
3: Can I also say that is the website where anybody who... thinks they might be interested in volunteering.
0: Yes, I was going to ask that next. Yeah, so how do people do that?
3: Well, exactly as Marion says, go to the website and sort of follow the various links, and it's packed with information about what's involved, how to apply, what to expect, and take it from there.
0: You mentioned a couple of times 3 hours a week. Would that be the standard that people would expect to contribute, or do some people use more and some bit less, or is it always 3 hours a week?
1: So for 3 weeks out of four, it is 3 hours a week.
0: Yep.
1: On the fourth week, we cover what is known by the organisation as the hours of need, which is between 10 p.m. and the early hours of the morning.
0: Yeah.
1: So, for example, 1 week I'll do just a 3 hour shift, and on the fourth week I'll either do what's called a twilight, which is 10 p.m. to 1 a.m.
0: Mm-hmm.
1: Or I do the next month I do a full night shift, which is 10 p.m. to 4 a.m. in the morning. And then obviously, as well as being a listening volunteer, we do everything in the branch. So Lana and myself are involved in training. The training is mostly done within the branch. Yep. The mentoring of new volunteers. Ron runs the outreach. We have to run the day-to-day running of the branch. The finances. So that there's a lot of extra work that goes on top. So some people are listening volunteers. Other people perhaps have got a bit more time. Then take on extra responsibilities as well.
4: Mm-hmm. Am I to infer, and I'm assuming the answer is yes, that maybe that middle of the night is a busy time?
1: it's a time when we have the most need from callers in distress, and our lines are the busiest.
6: Yeah. There is a clarity that comes at some hours of the night, isn't there?
1: Yeah. I think 2 a.m. is the time when perhaps it can be the darkest hour.
6: Yes, and less distractions as well for people.
1: Yeah, a very lonely time. Yeah.
6: Winter as well, the longer nights.
1: I don't know any data on that, to be honest. I mean, I know certain times of the year, like Christmas, Mother's Day, these can be all days that can be quite painful for people.
6: Yeah.
1: But I imagine winter, but I don't have any data on that.
6: May I ask one more before we break for a bit of music? Harrow is a very multicultural area. Do you cover, what languages do you cover? Clearly, you're always looking to cover more, but what languages do you cover?
1: So, well, we are a very, very the volunteers at Harrow represent the community. We are a very, very diverse branch.
6: Mm.
1: But all Samaritans' calls are answered in English.
6: Okay, that's interesting. I didn't know either that.
1: Yeah.
6: Okay.
1: Yeah. It's we always have two volunteers at a time on duty, a minimum two volunteers. It's really important that the volunteers are able to understand what the other volunteer is saying, if they need support and so on.
6: I'd never thought of that.
1: Yeah. But it's also a safeguarding issue as well.
6: Understand.
1: Yeah.
6: Thank you.
0: Thank you very much indeed. All right, we're going to take a bit more music, but hopefully our colleagues from Samaritans would like to hang around for a little bit longer. Back to the music just for a while is Frank Wilson.

Be cheerful. Part three. Summer Buddy Holly, the working folly, good golly Miss Molly, and boats. Hammersmith Pally, the Bolshoi Bally, jump back in the alley, add nanny goats. 18-wheelers camels, Dominica camels, all other mammals plus equal votes. Seeing Piccadilly, Fanny Smith and Willie, being rather silly, and porridge oaty. I bet you grin and bear it, I bet you come and share it. You're welcome, we can spare it. Yellow socks, too short to be haughty, too nutty to be naughty. Going on 40, no electric shots. The juice of the carrot, the smile of the parrot, a little drop of claret, anything that goes. Elvis and Scotty, days when I ain't spotty, sitting on the potty, curing smallpox. Reasons to be cheerful. Part three. Reasons to be cheerful. Part three. Reasons to be cheerful. Part three. Reasons to be cheerful. One.

glasses, round or skinny buttons. Take your mum to Paris, lighting up the chalice, wee Willie Harris. Bantu, Stephen Biko, listening to Rico, Harpo, Groucho, Chico. Cheddar, cheese and pickle, the Vincent motorcycle, slap and tickle. Woody Allen, Dali, Dimitri and Pasquale, Bala Bala Bala and Valari. Something nice to study, phoning up a buddy, being in my nuddy. Saying okie dokie, sing along a smokey, coming out a chokey. John Coltrane soprano, Eddie Celentano, Bona Carino. Reasons to be cheerful, part three. Reasons to be cheerful, part three. Reasons to be cheerful, part three. Reasons to be cheerful.

0: Chip. 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Out of Chokey. Jocko Frank Soprano, Addy Gelatano, Juan Acolino. Why don't you get back into bed?
1: Cheerful.
0: Why don't you get back into bed? Why don't you get back into bed?
1: To be cheerful.
0: Why don't you get back into bed? Why don't you get back into bed?
1: Cheerful.
0: Why don't you get back into bed?

0: 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You're listening to Harrods Today. Team Tuesday in the studio with our friends from the Harris Samaritans.
1: Yes!
0: It's really good we've got our friends from the Harris Samaritans here because I've got a bit of a problem.
1: Yes.
0: And I figured it would be good to have a bit of a panel discussion.
1: I noticed you were limping slightly.
0: Well, I didn't realise the impact was so visible, James. 020-88-69-3959 if you want to get in touch between now and whenever we leave this place, which no one knows quite when it's going to be. But Neil Ford's on after us, so yes. Stay tuned because it's all good. For various reasons, I found myself spending a lot of time indoors lately.
1: Right.
0: And I made the mistake of looking at my Netflix and going, what shall I watch?
1: Uh-huh.
0: And before I knew it, I was not one, not two, 29 episodes into an Indonesian TV show
1: called
0: Part-Time Wife, which sounds as trashy as the name might suggest.
1: I don't think you've
0: seen it in your vast collection of footage.
1: of Indonesian material.
0: But it got me thinking as I was driving to the station today.
1: Yes.
0: They release a new episode every day, so somehow, without realising it, I binge-watched a month's worth of telly, because they release an episode every day.
1: Right.
0: And I've found myself at a position where I'm wondering, oh, I wonder what's going to happen tonight. Oh, that's what I'm going to do tonight. I'm going to go home and I'm going to put Part-Time Wife on because I've got to find out what happened. And they left it on a real cliffhanger last night.
2: That's the addiction of a soap. That's the addiction of a soap, isn't it?
0: And it got me thinking, I've gone down this rabbit hole now where it's actually easier for me to continue down that path than it is to find something else to watch. So, you know, luckily we got support here from our friends at the Harris Samaritans. But has anyone else been? Pardon? Has anyone else here been in that situation where they've gone down the rabbit hole and they're going, you know, this is easier just to continue?
3: Yeah, I confess I have.
0: Did you watch Part-Time Wife on Netflix?
3: I've never watched Part-Time Wife.
0: It's very good.
1: It's very good.
4: I find that on Netflix, I spend more time trying to find something to watch than actually watching anything.
1: Yes.
0: And then do you find that you'd be like, I still can't find something new to watch, but I've watched like, you know, a few episodes of this soap, so I might as well just continue watching. Is that what you do?
4: I feel like my attention span isn't broad enough. Because I find that I'm really hooked on like the first couple of episodes and then I just get really bored. So I just have loads of like series that I've started and then I just don't finish. So I admire the commitment to
0: oh, there we go. What about you, James?
1: Do you know what? I go down, and I've mentioned this before, but it's a really niche interest, I'm sure.
0: But well, even more niche than Indonesian TV shows with English subtitles.
1: Yes, absolutely. I really go down old continuity rabbit holes.
0: By that, what do you mean by that?
1: Old television continuity.
0: What, you watch like a repeat of the 6 o'clock news from 20 years ago?
1: Not the news, no, but I really love old advert InVision presenting and adverts. Stuff when I was like from when I were a wee lad.
5: James, but as then, niche goes, that's right up there.
0: So what,
5: are
0: you watching adverts for Colgate from 1991?
1: Yeah.
5: Yes.
1: even earlier than. Because sometimes I will remember watching said broadcast, and I will remember. Can you give me your number, please? I will remember something like an advert. Oh yes, and then there'll be the continuity that follows it, and I remember that. And so I just end up watching and watching. Yeah, I'm not married, by the way.
5: on adverts, I'm gonna bow in your direction. I agree with you. When the kids were young, we took them to Cadbury's World or whatever that place in Bourneville was, and you found yourself eating chocolate at 8:30 in the morning, which you never thought you'd be doing. But they played old Dairy Milk, etc. As you walked around
1: with
5: and
1: the
5: it
1: rabbit,
5: did give it yes. did make you feel nostalgic for that 1974 advert.
1: Well,
5: or whatever.
1: Do you know what my favourite niche is? It's 1980s Thames Television. Sorry, I just love it.
0: Do you have a particular presenter that you like to frequent? Like, do you watch like video footage on Maura Stewart?
1: No, she was BBC.
0: Ah, okay. Oh,
1: get out. Yes, I like Tom Edwards and Philip Elsmore. See, I can see how in awe you are. They were presented, and I like watching old children's ITV as well.
0: So I'm going to be honest with you. Suddenly, my Indonesian TV show, Part-Time Wife, which is available on Netflix, seems subsequently normal.
1: Sorry, hang on. And then I go out clubbing. But it's not just that. But no, like music as well. If I want to do research, like a huge like blues or Motown rabbit hole.
0: So the thing is, there are, you see, I think you've actually identified a niche where there could actually be a little bit of money in it for you, because there are radio stations that focus on playing music from a particular decade. You, you seemingly have invented a TV show station that only shows continuity from a certain era as well.
1: Yes, exactly. The Christmas special is really good. So, Christmas 1986. Because also, you've got Thomas and his Christmas party on children's ITV. It's really wonderful. And you've got the Rainbow Christmas edition. Can somebody pass me my...
2: I hope no one's writing this down at home. It's not a guide to TV viewing, certainly.
1: Yay, it's Thomas. So, I would like to meet a woman who is...
0: So go on, then do the continuity for this.
1: And coming up next on Children's ITV, it's Thomas the Tank Engine. After that, we shall have Rainbow, Button Moon. Following that, Busman's Holiday.
0: And if you want to hear more from James Byers, you can subscribe to his YouTube channel.
1: Yes, I'm Indonesian.
0: If you want to get in touch, before I forget, Steve's back. Are you a fan of... Okay, yeah, no worries. That's fine. That's all right. Continuity and all. 0208-8693959. We're talking about TV rabbit holes. Hmm. So I shared that I've been getting into an Indonesian TV show on Netflix. James has shared that he likes watching adverts from 50 years ago. have you got a niche, like a gardening show from...
6: Not a gardening show from some stupid o'clock, but I do have to admit that I have seen some of that continuity stuff on YouTube.
1: Thank you.
6: So you're not as down the rabbit hole as you might think, because there is stuff there.
1: Do you want to come round on Thursday? I can set up a projector.
6: I can play my London weekend television jingles.
1: Yay!
6: To you. Yeah.
1: There you go.
0: Oh, we've got another contributor to your watching party, it seems.
7: Yeah, if you want to be rescued from your various rabbit holes...
6: We do.
7: I have a suggestion... and it will rescue you from TV altogether. Try The Archers for a wonderful mixture of nostalgia and current affairs. And it doesn't matter if you miss one or 58 episodes, you can still carry on without any break.
0: Thank you very much. 20 minutes after 9, this is Harrow Today, Team Tuesday. Let's, speaking of getting out of this, here's Agnes with Release Me.

0: Release Me from Agnes, of course. Welcome along. It's Tuesday evening. You're listening to Tuesday's Harrow today.
1: Hey!
0: Everybody here and also our colleagues from the Samaritans. Now, we're turning our attention to something that happened from in a theatre. I think it was in the West End, wasn't it,
1: yeah,
0: Brendan?
1: That's right, yeah.
0: Rosamund Pike. What did she do?
1: She was in a theatre production, very serious play, and apparently requires quite a lot of drama, just one person speaking on their own. And she was horrified to see, it referred in the paper to one person, but I'm not sure if it was general or was it just one person, who was texting during the performance. And at the end of the play, she actually went on stage, not to do an encore, but to actually, I suppose, have a little bit of a go at the audience who were not paying attention to the production and were spending time just on their mobile phones. And this isn't the first time it's come up in the news, and it's, I guess, a question as to whether or not people should even be allowed to turn them on.
0: Mm.
1: I suppose you can't stop people taking them in, but, I mean, really, it's going to be an interruption, even if it's just for the person sitting next to you or whatever. So what do we think of that?
0: Did she do it via WhatsApp? it's a serious point because, you know, these people spend an awful lot of time putting this production together, and it deserves to be viewed. And
1: absolutely,
0: distractions happen all the time. No, I think she was quite right to do it.
1: I think so.
0: And call someone out. I don't know, you know, if it was an individual she just happened to see, or whether perhaps. I suspect.
1: I think in the article that I read, it seemed to be an individual, but I think it's happening in other theatres and other.
0: I've seen it in cinema as well.
1: Yeah, me too. Yes.
0: Just people just can't seem to put the phone down for just more than an hour and a half.
1: We can leave them turned off. We don't have to, but some people feel they've just got to have it all in case something happens that they need to know about. Well, nothing's that important.
2: I sincerely hope that it was a doctor and he's just saved a life.
1: Oh, very good.
0: Very well put.
2: I thought it was a lovely kind of put down a bit.
1: Absolutely, yes.
2: But it is right. It must be distracting terribly.
1: Yes, I'm sure.
2: And we've all seen it, haven't we?
0: Yeah. Yeah. What did we do back in the day, before mobile phones? Went to the cinema and watched the film and then came out again and didn't worry about who was doing what.
1: And you weren't rushing to a phone box to check in.
0: Yeah.
1: You all right at home?
0: Oh, is everything...
1: I'm on the way back.
0: I haven't spoken to anyone since 3 o'clock this afternoon. James, over to you.
3: No, yes, on stage is absolutely awful. Films is incredibly annoying. But at a live gig... It's obviously you can't hear it during an electric set, but during an acoustic number, you get to just listen to this. And if I've been at shows where the artist has heard it and they've said, and it's really annoying. And for me, that's the biggest break in the moment during a song.
1: Yeah.
3: But do you know what the beauty of watching Thames television is?
1: You've gone full circle, James.
3: No, exactly.
0: He's brought it back.
3: No, but for me, that's the biggest bugbear, dream music. But on stage, it happened at the Rocky Horror Show, funnily enough. So they were able to make a joke out of it. Hmm. But if you're watching a serious piece, or if someone ever says, I'm at the theatre, I've got to go, I can't talk, everyone's looking at me.
1: Yeah.
3: Yeah. And I won't ever do that again.
1: Never.
3: But I agree.
1: Yeah.
0: No. Do you think there should be signs outside or people...
1: I think should, but I think the point was made again that even though, before theatre production starts, they usually have some sort of a message up on the screen and they were discussing today, is that enough? You know, do people need someone to physically come out on the stage and actually sort of address the audience before the performance and make sure that point is well and truly understood by everybody in the audience? Because I guess we've become used to the sign just saying, please turn my mobile phones off.
0: But yeah, well, I've been to a couple of gigs where people have physically said, please turn your phones off or please put them to silent.
1: Yeah.
0: Sorry.
4: In some productions, actors have actually stopped, haven't they?
1: That's true.
4: Ian McKellen saw somebody on a laptop and actually stopped
1: and
4: berated that person.
1: Yeah, yeah, it's quite right.
0: Why would you take your laptop to the theatre?
1: No idea. Trey, have you got a laptop to take to the theatre?
5: I've done that.
1: Oh, no.
0: What, taking a laptop to the theatre?
5: Yeah.
1: No.
0: Why?
5: Well, I was going home from work.
0: Yes. Well, you didn't have it out.
5: No, but it was in my bag. Well, I took it to the theatre. Oh, okay.
1: Well, that's slightly different.
3: Was the play that bad? You started watching Part-Time Wife during the second act.
0: Rewriting some of the script. Brilliant. All right. Thanks, guys. Right. One more piece of music and we'll be back with our friends from the Samaritans to wrap things up for the evening.

0: Back to 1980, Baggy Trousers from Madness. All right, just about 9:30 here on Tuesday's edition of Harrow Today. We're back with our friends from the Samaritans, just going to wrap things up. I suppose the final questions I would think, you know, over to you as to what you think we need to know about the Samaritans and what you want to really get across. And then we'll have a recap about how people can either take part or volunteer or contribute or whatever. So really, basically, it's over to you to sort of kind of summarise the evening, if you don't mind.
1: Okay, well, I'd say we're very much a safe space.
0: Yeah.
1: We are here to offer, we're non-judgmental.
0: Yeah.
1: We're non-directive.
0: Mm-hmm.
1: Unlike in so many everyday conversations people have, you know, we listen, as I said, without judgment, without giving advice. And we're just there to emotionally support the caller to listen to whatever they want to say. Sometimes just the whole process of listening can help a caller maybe see options that they hadn't perhaps realised they had.
0: Yeah.
1: So it's a kind of very special type of listening, really. We can, if a caller wants as a particular problem, as well as offering emotional support, we can suggest other organisations that might be able to give them the kind of practical help.
0: Yeah.
1: So, for example, somebody experiencing debt or homelessness, there are organisations that Samaritans work with that we can then signpost them to, to then give them that practical help they might need. But we, as I said, are very much there to offer that emotional support. Callers don't have, they might want to tell us their names, they don't have to, we don't know who they are, where they are. So as I said, it's a very, very safe space for the caller. And we hope, we're there, as we said at the beginning, to support callers experiencing a whole range of different in emotional distress. There is a common misconception that you have to be suicidal to call us. And some of our callers are at that stage, unfortunately. But we also hope that by calling us and talking about what's going on, that callers might not get to that stage, that, you know, having that listening support that might, alleviate some of the distress and kind of keep those sort of suicidal feelings at bay. So very much that we are there. We're 24/7. Samaritans have been described as a fourth emergency services. We're there when nobody else is there in the middle of the night for callers. We're very easy to contact. Our number is 116 123. Please, if you ever feel the need to speak to somebody, that's who we are and that's where we are.
0: Brilliant. You've summarised that absolutely beautifully. Thank you so much. And just for everybody's, if they've listened to this and they really want to take part or they want to contribute, once again, how do they do that?
1: So if they go on our website, which is www.samaritans.org/Harrow, you can find lots of information about us, what we do, some of our recent activities. If you'd like to make a donation, you can. There's a link on the website to donate to the charity, directly to us at Harrow. Or there's also information about how you might, if you're interested in becoming a volunteer with us, how you then go through that process. We were, as well as listening volunteers, we're also interested in people that may not want to go on the phones but would like to support us.
0: Yep.
1: In some way. So there may be people who've got administrative skills. If you don't have to be interested in being a listening volunteer, there are other range of roles that you might be able to offer to support us. If you're interested, we have information events when you can come along to the branch and find out more about what being a volunteer at Harrow entails.
0: Terrific. And I would encourage that wholeheartedly. Marion, Ron, Lana, thank you so much for coming in. It's been absolutely inspirational. And I think everybody here will probably join me in saying what the work that you do is truly awesome. Thank you so much.
2: Thank you.
0: An appropriate song, Reasons to be Cheerful.

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Elvis and Scotty, days when I ain't spotty, sitting on the potty, curing smallpox. Reasons to be cheerful, part three. Reasons to be cheerful, part three. Reasons to be cheerful, part three. Reasons to be cheerful, one.

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Part three. Health service classes, gigolos and brasses, round or skinny bottoms. Take your mum to Paris, lighting up the chalice, Wee Willie Harris. Bantu Stephen Biko, listening to Rico, Harpo Groucho Chico. Cheddar cheese and pickle, the Vincent motorcycle, slap and tickle. Woody Allen Darley, Dimitri and Pasquale, Bala Bala Bala and Valari. Something nice to study, phoning up a buddy, being in my nuddy. 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
0: part
1: coming
0: three.
1: Out of chokey. Jocko Frank Soprano, Andy Celentano, Juan Acolino.
0: Three.
1: Why don't you get back into bed?
0: Cheerful.
1: Why don't you get back into bed? Why don't you get back into bed?
0: Cheerful.
1: Why don't you get back into bed? Why don't you get back into bed?
0: Reasons to be cheerful.

0: Beatles Ballad of John and Yoko. Everyone's left the building. We've thrown them all out, haven't we, James?
1: We have, yes.
0: Out you go.
1: Out you go.
0: Out you go. Set you've got no homes to go to.
1: Absolutely.
0: And all that. And so we're just going to gas for 9 minutes before we pretend to start a show at 10 o'clock. Don't know why we're going to wait for that, but we're going to do that.
1: Oh, okay.
0: It is, of course, sacrilege to talk over this intro. So how are you doing, James?
1: Yeah, I'm doing all right, actually. Yeah, it's still playing up a bit, but, you know.
0: Oh, dear. You want to put it down, mate. You want to put it down.
1: That was the problem.

0: I suppose we better chat, really, isn't we?
1: Well, I
0: seeing
1: suppose
0: as the song's
1: so,
0: finished, should we chat?
1: I mean, how rude of them to finish a song.
0: Welcome along. It's a little after 10 on Tuesday night here. Myself and James Byers.
1: Oh, good evening, yes.
0: Are in the room for the next hour for your delectation. In the meantime, wham, I'm your man. I'm a good

0: So to celebrate Tony Hadley's birthday, Wheeze played my favourite Spandau Ballet song. And before that was George Michael of this parish. And whatever song it was, I'm Your Man, I think.
1: I'm Your Man.
0: Yeah, yeah. Now, I've got a confession. I started early. So keen was I.
1: So keen were.
0: Yeah. You know, I said, so keen were. You know, I said it was a little after 10. It was actually a little before.
1: A little before. So you've lied before to the whole listening audience.
0: Yes.
1: They are relying on sort of fair and sort of true information.
0: Does that mean my career as a shipping forecaster is out of the... Have I blown that? Have I?
1: Well, you might be in choppy waters.
0: Oh, I can write that one down. I like what you did.
1: Could be on the radio with that one.
0: I've got a special guest. It's that James Byers bloke. Hello, James Byers.
1: Hello. Good evening, Neil, and good evening, everybody.
0: We do applause at 9 o'clock for people in the studio, but we don't do them at 10. It's unbecoming.
1: No, but I will say well done to the 9 o'clock team.
0: That was really good. Joking aside, they were lovely, lovely, lovely people.
1: They really were.
0: And so eloquent were they in conveying what they did. And
1: yeah.
0: Just fun to be with. Thoroughly enjoyable company.
1: And, you know, what I like about certain guests is, and we've had a range of guests that do all sorts of stuff, but when they do something that is not only very serious, but very vital, and in their case is potentially life-saving, it's nice when the music's playing and we're just talking, that they have a really good sense of humour as well.
0: Yes, we try to draw the person out of the message.
1: Yes.
0: It's important to convey a message, and there is part of the reason that they are in here, and that's fine.
1: Yeah.
0: And we're happy to echo that, play along. But I want to sit and chat to a person.
1: Absolutely.
0: And they were brilliant. They got involved in the, oh, yeah, I watched this programme far too long, or I got bored of that. And all these human things that we all do, and I love that.
1: It's great. So well done, everybody. And, of course, they were a good warmer pack for us.
0: Do you know, talking about binging, I've been listening to Paul McCartney's doing a lot of promos at the moment.
1: Yes.
0: He's on social media. Oh, he's on a lot. Can't get enough of it for my liking.
1: I know.
0: And I keep thinking of you because I know that's right up your street.
1: Do you know, Paul, what he does with his albums is he doesn't really tell you that one's coming out, but people know he's been in the studio, and then people will say, well, he's been seen with this producer. Da, da.
0: Oh.
1: And then he'll just drop about two or three hints. Oh, he's got one coming out. And then all of a sudden, you'll just get the announcement. Like, oh, wow, okay. And then he does, like, the promotional blitz.
0: Mm-hmm.
1: And do you know what? He's been on very, very good form.
0: Yes, he has. And it's a proper reminisce, isn't it?
1: Yes, yeah. And I think, fortunately for him, he's doing it on a really good album.
0: Yeah.
1: I mean, it must be... For an artist or even an author or a painter, if something isn't selling or it's a bit naff, but you've still got to try and kick as much life into it as possible, it must be a bit soul-destroying if it doesn't quite catch.
0: Yes.
1: But no, I think this album, it's... I won't do a whole deep dive review, but obviously he's 83. He's got... His voice isn't what it was. But he's done a fine job with it, and the songs are really good. I think it's a winner.
0: He obviously was always a post-Beatles. He was always a Beatles fan.
1: He was the Beatle.
0: but not all of them post-Beatles, not all of the four of them post-Beatles, were Beatles fans.
1: No, and we're gonna move on to George quickly. Yes, George was in a way kind of seen as the anti-Beatle, in a way.
0: Yeah, he was a bit.
1: Yeah, I mean, he was proud of what they did, but he kind of saw it as a bit of a kind of prison, and he saw it as a kind of another version of himself.
0: Yes, I had an interview with him once back in the day on Ask Aspel or one of those kind of chat shows he did. And he said, yes, and the acclaim was lovely, but the price for that was your soul.
1: Yes. Yes.
0: He was on it with Ringo.
1: That's right. That's Aspel and Co.
0: Aspel and Co.
1: 1988.
0: Mm-hmm.
1: Yeah, it's brilliant, actually. And there's a woman, I forget her name, but she's interviewing him, and she says, you don't like talking about the Beatles, do you? And he said, I never stop talking about the Beatles. It's Beatles this, Beatles that, Beatles... Da, da, da, da. And I can kind of see why. It's like he's wanting to do this album or a show.
0: Yes.
1: And it's like, well, what more can I say about something, you know, 20 years ago? But there is, there's going to be in November, there's a new George Harrison photograph book coming out. And there's going to be a new song released. Is it October or November? Anyway, end of the year, there's going to be a brand new George Harrison song.
0: Oh,
1: so
0: when did he record it?
1: I've no idea. There's not really any information on it yet.
0: How intriguing.
1: How intriguing. So it could be one of the ones that he did when he was ill. It could be a 70s stuff. It could be a Cloud Nine track. But that's the kind of only information on it so far. So all the... people kind of didn't think it was true.
0: So, how many singles did he release off Cloud Nine?
1: Cloud Nine, 3.
0: What was the biggest selling single?
1: The biggest selling one is one we'll play now. It got to number one, Got My Mind Set On You. Brilliant.
0: It's not thrown together, you know. I don't know.

0: one of Oasis' finest songs, I think. The art of songwriting for Noel Gallagher was quite something.
1: Yes.
0: Not entirely. I'm going to assume that was a Noel Gallagher song. I know he's not singing it.
1: Yeah. And was that off their third album? I think, but it's a good one. It's got all the anthemic stuff.
0: Yeah.
1: Yeah, you can listen to it on your own. You don't need a big stadium.
0: Very good point, James.
1: Yes.
0: You see, this is why we pay thousands to get you in
1: to
0: here.
1: To get me in here.
0: And are chosen from a cast of other radio stations.
1: Other radio stations, absolutely. Yes, well, you know, the audition was a pretty grueling process. You know, yeah. I had to lose weight. I had to grow a beard. I had to live in Mexico for 6 months.
0: Yes, you did.
1: The preparation was something to behold.
0: Absolutely. And you look all the better for it.
1: Thank you. Thank you. Yes.
0: Now, one of my favourite tracks, when I used to go to Ireland.
1: Yeah.
0: Because Izzy's got family there, isn't it, right?
1: Yeah.
0: And I used to go around my Auntie Anne's house.
1: Oh, right.
0: Auntie Anne used to let me play her records, and then eventually she gave me her records.
1: Oh.
0: Which she didn't talk like that. She was nowhere near Dorset. She
1: I've gone the wrong way.
0: The one I used to play over and over and over again, and I haven't played it in a while, actually, but this, and is one of my favourite songs of all time, despite the beginning.
2: It was a moonlit night in old Mexico. I walked alone between some old adobe haciendas. Suddenly, I heard the plaintive cry of a young Mexican girl.

0: Yes, it was, of course, Pat Boone, sounding very 50s, even though I think it was 62, actually.
1: 62, right.
0: I think it was the oily 60s. And I love that. I love that rock and roll sound.
1: I do. Yeah, I think Pat Boone did some Little Richard stuff, which maybe wasn't quite as good.
0: Yes, I agreed. He was more your Val Dunican type.
1: Yeah, absolutely. But like you say, you've got not Matt Blank. You've got Mel Blank doing his Espiritu Gonzalez and a Tortillas.
0: Mel Blank was on it. And I watched a little thing on a little documentary on him last night, actually. Oh. Just the breadth of voices that he was able to do.
1: Yes.
0: And started with Jack Benny. He was the one that gave him his first break.
1: Oh, right. Now, see, that I didn't know.
0: And he was his first scene where they were a quintet from Mexico.
1: Oh.
0: And he was able to play the double bass. He was quite quite musically trained, actually, and very able. And so he would stand there, and Jack Benny said to him, "So I understand you are from Tijuana, is that right?"
2: "Si."
0: And you've come all the way from Mexico to be here tonight.
2: Si.
0: And everything was si. And then, so he said, and your wife is here as well. Yes. What's her name?
2: Sue.
0: And your name?
2: Si.
0: Brilliant. Brilliant. I love that. One of my favourite 60s tracks is an autobiographical song called Creek Alley.
1: Ah, oh, right.
0: Do you know Creek Alley?
1: I don't. No.
0: I bet you do know the song, but maybe not that it's called Creek Alley. But if you listen to the lyrics of it, everybody, it's only you, me and James anyway. So now I'm saying everybody, it's only you, me and James, right? It does actually depict the early days of this group.
1: Oh.
0: And this group is the Mamas and the Papas.

0: Creek Alley, the autobiographical Creek Alley, Mamas and the Papas. And if you were listening carefully, and I know you would have been, because yous is avid at listening carefully, aren't they, James?
1: They are.
0: Aren't they? Yeah, yeah, we know they are. You would have heard them reference Zol and Sebastian.
1: Yeah.
0: For Zol and Sebastian, I don't know why I'm doing it like that, because they weren't German. they were Canadian and American. They formed the Spoonful. They were originally with the Mugwumps, and then they wanted to form the Loving Spoonful.
1: Yeah.
0: Their biggest hit was a beautiful song, a typical John Sebastian song, who wrote the most wonderfully quirky. He was like Ray Davis. They wrote great songs, but there was a quirkiness about them.
1: Yeah.
0: Ray Davis wrote quintessentially English songs. And John Sebastian wrote quintessentially Californian songs.
1: Yeah.
0: But there's a correlation.
1: There's a certain stylistic thing. I think they must have been paying attention to what the other was doing.
0: Yes. You know. There's a lot of truth in that. I mean, in a way that Paul McCartney and Brian Wilson, you know,
1: sort of like, yes,
0: being identical ages and identical kind of stories.
1: Exactly.
0: In music, that where they kept an eye on each other.
1: Yeah.
0: Certainly around, you know, Pet like, Sounds and... When did Pepper come out? A year after?
1: Yeah, the 67. So it's basically the sort of trajectory is like California Girls, Revolver, Rubber Soul, Pet Sounds, Revolver, Pepper. Sort of like Richard the First and Saladin, watching from afar.
0: And the competition wasn't so much the Stones or the Monkees or the, you know, any of the other Mersey Beach
1: No.
0: bands. It was the Beach
1: Boys.
0: It was
1: Brian Wilson was the main, yeah. And I've got to say, it's amazing. You know, the 2 days apart in birth, both bass players for the band.
0: Yep.
1: And both
0: took the high sound as well.
1: Yes. Yeah. But that whole, there's something for that whole 60s California scene, particularly the San Francisco thing that happened. It's incredible. I think. If you just think where music was a year or so before that, yes, it was developing, but then that thing suddenly happened. Incredible.
0: Yes, and I think we should at this point, if we're going to nod in the direction of the Beach Boys, we should nod in the direction of Jan and Dean as well.
1: Yes, absolutely.
0: And I know Brian Wilson wrote a lot with them.
1: Yeah.
0: But they were, you know, Surf City, et cetera, et cetera.
1: Absolutely.
0: What was the Safari was another one, wasn't it?
1: Yes.
0: So enough chat. We're not here to enjoy ourselves.
1: We're here to enjoy, and neither are you. No.
0: The aforementioned Loving Spoonful with the wonderfully talented John Sebastian on Daydream.

0: thing is, when you play these 60 songs, you've got to be sharpish.
1: Sometimes then, yeah, they kind of fade out quickly. 2 minutes 32, that'll do.
0: That'll do, yeah. I mean, it's not Adam Faith.
1: No.
0: Well, you might as well keep the headphones on. It's not 1 minute 20.
1: No. Do you know, there's a Temptation song called How Can I Forget You? It's about 1 minute 49 seconds.
0: Oh, dear.
1: But it's just like two verses and a chorus, or a verse and two choruses. But it's so good. And whenever I play it, I get so into it. Then I forget, oh, it's going to end as soon as it begins. That's a song that could have been at least 3 minutes. So, yeah, you've got to we've got to watch our timings here.
0: Not enough middle.
1: Not enough middle. No, no.
0: And do the middle twice. If it's that good, do it twice.
1: Absolutely, yes.
0: Okay, right. Quiz time.
1: Yeah, oh, yes, yes, right. Okay.
0: I am now going to play two songs. They are virtually identical titles.
1: Right.
0: They're not the same, but they are virtually identical titles. But they are completely different songs. Your quest, should you wish to accept this prize, is to name the artists.
1: Ah, okay.
0: For one is a male singer and one is a band.
1: One is a band. But doesn't the band have a singer?
0: Yes.
1: Oh, there you go then. So was I right then?
0: Correct.
1: Hey!
0: Okay, here we go. So one was from the late 70s, early 80s. Can't remember. Truth be told, can't remember. And one wasn't.
1: Oh, okay. Well, that narrows it down then.
0: It was from the early 60s. Let's start with the early 60s. Here Comes Summer.

0: come summertime at last.
1: You know how your friends are when they throw you a quiz live on the radio?
2: Yes.
1: Of a one-hit wonder?
2: Yes.
1: That's just mean.
2: It is just mean. Well, play his other hit and I'll guess. Do you know what? You've stumped me with the name.
1: I've been a bit mean. Forgive me.
2: No, it's okay. It's twice you've got me now.
1: Here Comes Summer, Jerry Keller.
2: I wouldn't have known.
1: Jerry Keller.
2: But I knew the song.
1: I think you're going to do all right with this one now.
2: All right.
1: So this is Here Comes the Summer from about 20 or maybe 30. Not 30. My maths is out. 20 odd.
2: Right.
1: Bay of Bond. Who? That's from Belfast, Southwark.
2: All right.
1: All right. You tell me who.

0: And I call myself a music fan.
1: No, I've been mean and nasty. You see, the thing with you, James, is I've got to set the bar really high for you because you knows it. I'm going to play you their biggest hit by far, and you'll recognise the lyrics. I'm not going to play all this song as much as I would dearly love to.
0: All right.
1: But just to give you an idea.
0: Ah, right. Yes. Okay. So the Undertones.
1: That's who we're talking. Exactly. The Undertones. And Fergal Sharkey was the name you were wrestling with.
0: Yes.
1: Because you like a wrestle with
0: I like
1: Fergal
0: a wrestle.
1: Sharkey.
0: Yes. Yeah. Yeah, the Undertones. Okay.
1: So, yeah, absolutely fantastic, the Undertones. My Perfect Cousins, another good one.
0: Anyway, right.
1: Third one. But we love them. Now, Prince.
0: Yes.
1: Doesn't talk like that at all.
2: No!

0: We do like Prince, don't we?
1: We like, yes.
0: If ever he asks,
1: we do like you. We do like Prince, our...
0: But you're not averse to a 5-minute song. And there might be a little bit of repetition in there.
1: There can be too much of a good thing sometimes.
0: Towards the end.
1: Absolutely.
0: Right? Much as we loves you.
1: Much as we loves you, but know when to stop.
0: Let's chat about what we were chatting about earlier, but we're going to pretend we weren't chatting about it earlier, so it looks all professional.
1: Yeah, you want professional this week?
0: Yeah, okay. Let's do professional, shall we?
1: All right, then.
0: Right, ready? From the top.
1: Yes. Well, cabbages grow at a rate of... no, we were talking about Francis of the Valley, Frankie Valley. At 92, he is still going out and touring.
0: Yeah.
1: Now, we played Pat Boone earlier. I don't follow Pat Boone. I don't know if he still appears on stage or not. But there's not many of Frankie Valli's ilk and heritage still doing what they do almost 70 years later.
0: About the only one I can think of is Dion DiMucci. He's still alive.
1: Oh, wow. Fantastic. And obviously Keith Richards.
0: And Keith Richards, obviously.
1: No, but Frankie Valli has, due to just general health and wear and tear being 92, he has cancelled the rest of his tour dates for the year. Now, as huge as a fan as I am, and as great as a vocalist and sort of just wonderful records he made, he sings very little, if anything, live now.
0: Okay.
1: Most of his shows are either his backing singers or him miming along to a pre-recorded younger voice. And he doesn't even a lot of the time bother miming anymore. He doesn't even really move his mouth anymore. And that got me thinking, that is, for me, that's incredibly sad to see. But if you go and see a show, and from what I gather, his programmes don't say this show contains miming or lip syncing. And for all the Frankie Valli defenders out there, unfortunately, there are videos of him either not singing or missing his cues, and the vocals and actual physical movement aren't in sync. So it got me thinking, are you paying to see him, or is that enough, or are you wanting him to be singing the songs live? Because the band's live. I mean, obviously his mic is hot because he does song intros. But I think, do you want to hear him sing, or is just a person being on stage enough?
0: That's interesting. Because
1: the Eagles are doing it as well.
0: Oh, that is interesting. Mm. Or you could go to the other end and you could go to Stratford and watch four holographs.
1: Yes.
0: And applaud it at the end.
1: Absolutely.
0: I know the band's live.
1: Yes. But what I know,
0: hologram,
1: what,
0: not hologram. There's no lying.
1: Yeah, but I know, what do you think about that?
0: I think it's sad, and I'll give you Frankie Valli, and I'll offer up Paul McCartney on NBC. As well.
1: Yeah.
0: And who wasn't universally acclaimed for that appearance. But someone did have the good grace to say, isn't it lovely that we still have him?
1: Yes.
0: To be, I don't want to say wheeled out, that's disrespectful, but to be able to come on these shows.
1: Yeah.
0: And he's around.
1: He is. Thing is, no, you know, I'm, you know, I'll say this about Paul on the telly. Are you talking about the Saturday Night Live thing?
0: Yeah.
1: He sounded much better than he did on there last year.
0: Oh, really?
1: As big a Paul defender as I am, sorry, it wasn't good. But

0: I think as well, the songs that Frankie Valli, I know he didn't write them necessarily. I think Bob Guardia wrote a lot of the Four Seasons songs.
1: Yeah.
0: And he didn't do Frankie Valli any favours because he had him right up there.
1: Yeah.
0: I mean, we took advantage of the voice he had.
1: Yes.
0: Of course. But that's a lot of falsetto.
1: It is one of the best falsettos.
0: It is brilliant. I mean, as far as
1: falsettos go.
0: Yeah. What's Sherry? When he did Sherry, of course. That is, wow.
1: Yeah.
0: That breaks mirrors. But try doing that at 75.
1: Yeah.
0: That's a challenge.
1: So I understand the voice changes. With the Eagles, I did think, gosh, when the harmonies kick in, they sound exactly the same.
0: Do they?
1: And it turns out, well, there's a bit of a reason for that.
0: It's, you know, automated.
1: Yes. Or at least, yeah. So I think, should it then be, declared that this contains parts of...
0: Yes, that's a fair point.
1: Because if you're paying, especially Eagles tickets, they're thousands and thousands.
0: They are, yeah. More so in the UK.
1: Yeah. So that's little ramble leads us on. We're going to play a Frankie Valli track. And he's not miming on this one.
0: No, he's actually

0: Frankie Valli and his Four Seasons. He was still with them at the time. Walk Like a Man. Me and Deb, right?
1: Yep.
0: My wifey poos, and yep. I are going away for the weekend.
1: All right.
0: We're going to Bath.
1: Ah, and well, it's about time.
0: Thank you, darling. It's the personal hygiene yes. that I have.
1: Oh, lovely.
0: And we're allowed, although they don't talk like that in Bath, it's sort of in that area.
1: Yes.
0: So I can get away with it. Here.
1: Bath, it's posh Roman, you know. But yes, oh, lovely.
0: We're doing the Roman baths in the morning.
1: Oh.
0: I'm looking forward to that.
1: Good.
0: But in the evening,
1: right.
0: we're going for a bite to eat early, mm-hmm. and then we're going to see a tribute band.
1: Oh.
0: We're going to see a tribute band. And I'm going to play one of their songs now. The Beatles also covered this song.
1: Oh.
0: That was originally done, I think, by the Marvelettes.
1: Okay.
0: And do you want to tell me what song it is? Because you know all these things.
1: The Marvelettes. Is it Marvelettes? Would it be Please, Mr. Postman?

0: Yeah, so we're really looking forward to going to see the Carpenters. Very much
1: lovely.
0: Looking forward to that, somewhere in Bath. And yeah, can't wait, actually. Really looking forward to it. Jamesy, thank you so much for coming along tonight.
1: Thank you, Nick. It's always a pleasure. Thank you.
0: And thank you for staying.
1: That's all right.
0: We're going to finish off with the aforementioned quirky songs. Here's Melanie, Brand New Key. See you next time. I wrote my-

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13: When I'd lost all my weight, I was all the way down to 67 kilograms. So I lost 20 kilos.
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0: So, let's talk about you. Actually, let's talk about me, just for a bit, because I was like you. In 40-odd years, I hadn't done much exercise, but I knew I had to start. 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

Georgia be tripping and stuff, talking about we gotta use water, but I always use some milk and cream for you, cause I think you're kinda sweet. Anyway, you always got on some fly blue suit, and your cufflinks is shining all bright. So what you do? A word? Yeah, that's interesting. Look, man, I mean, I don't want to waste your time, but I know girls don't usually do this, but I was wondering if maybe we could get together outside the restaurant one day. You know, because I do look a lot different outside my work clothes. And I mean, we could just go across the street to the park right here. Wait, hold up.

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